0: Paul James with the latest from the NL Newsroom. Here's what we're keeping watch on this hour. A new evacuation order being issued by the Thompson-Nicola Regional District on top of a massive expansion of an evacuation alert for an area west and southwest of Merritt. Folks living on 57 properties in the Coldwater area southwest of Merritt on the southeastern flank of the Ainslie Creek wildfire now being told to leave their homes. That area of the fire did grow by about 5 kilometers yesterday, according to the latest update this morning from the BC Wildfire Service. However, there did not appear to be any sort of panic related to that. However, the TNRD has also expanded its evacuation alert area to encompass an area well above Merritt, suggesting that the fire may be making a run possibly to the north. An additional 900 or more properties on alert as of this morning. So far, the Coquihalla, which is to the east of that fire zone, does remain open at this time. Folks here in Kamloops, probably want to find a way to get away from the hazardous wildfire smoke, which continues to blanket our region. Environment Canada's Air Quality Health Index remaining at 10 plus, driven by stagnant winds and fires burning in the Fraser Canyon, South Cariboo, as well as Washington State. Poor air quality compounding another muggy forecast with temperatures around the 33 degree mark today across Kamloops and much of the surrounding area. Interior Health Medical Health Officer Dr. Sue Pollock says running a cool, sealed environment, pretty ideal at the moment.
1: Times of smoky skies, the most important thing people can do is to reduce their exposure to the poor air quality and the smoke. And one of the things that people can do is to stay indoors as much as possible and keep their doors and windows shut, provided that the temperature is comfortable indoors.
0: Particulate matter readings this morning averaging around 330 in the Aberdeen area, 450 downtown. Stations south of the city near Merritt reporting hazardous levels above 1,000. Now let's check in with what else is happening on the national and international front.
2: From the National Newsroom of the Canadian Press, I'm Don Mitchell. The organization representing thousands of dairy producers across Canada is urging Ottawa not to offer any more concessions on dairy or supply management to the United States. In a statement, the Dairy Farmers of Canada insists their industry shouldn't be the ones to pay the price for a trade deal with the U.S. It comes amid word of trade talks intensifying with the U.S. as the clock ticks down on U.S. President Donald Trump's latest tariff threat. The supply management system protecting Canadian dairy has been cited by the U.S. as a key irritant in talks and something they would like to have loosened. Prosecutors in New York wrapped up their case against a man accused of killing his 9-year-old daughter who lived in Montreal. Canadian press reporter Marie Gloriot Strikeman says the jury finished watching a 5-hour video recreating the route that Luciano Fratellini may have taken around the time the girl was killed.
3: New York State Police created the video based on data from the man's phone and his car's location. The video showed where police say the phone and vehicle traveled during a period where they believe he killed the girl. Later, the defense called a private investigator to the stand as their first witness in the case. He testified that there may have been a rock on the girl's body weighing close to 100 pounds. Under cross-examination from the prosecution, he was not able to confirm whether he had measured the same rock police had found on the body.
2: The trial is expected to continue Monday, and it's uncertain whether Fratellini will testify in his defense. He has pleaded not guilty to second-degree murder and concealment of a human corpse. Ukrainian President Volodymyr Zelensky expressed his gratitude to the United States Senate for passing a sanctions bill against Russia. The legislation, named after late Senator Lindsey Graham, penalizes countries that continue to buy Russian oil, gas, or other exports. Graham's sister Darlene, who now occupies his Senate seat, was on hand urging colleagues to support the sanctions bill he championed.
4: The war against Ukraine is primarily funded by the revenue Russia rakes in from energy sales. Without these profits, the ability to fund the war would be crippled.
2: The legislation, which now heads to the House next, allows the president to impose tariffs on the world's top 5 purchasers of Russian oil or natural gas, including China and India. And there's new research suggesting lifestyle changes can help prevent dementia. Yuri Benajad from the ABC News Medical Unit explains.
5: Nearly half of all Americans are at risk of developing dementia after the age of 55. But researchers say that with 3 lifestyle changes, you can potentially delay that diagnosis by more than a decade. In a study published in Neurology, researchers tracked more than 12,000 participants for over 25 years. They found that people who entered old age with normal blood pressure, no diabetes, and no history of smoking lived 13 years longer without dementia than those who had all 3 of those risk factors.
2: Previous studies have found that eating a balanced diet, staying physically active, and challenging your brain with new skills can also help reduce your risk. This is the Canadian Press. In sports, Canada's Leila Fernandez is through to the round of 16 at the National Bank Open Women's Tennis Tournament in Toronto. Fernandez with a straight sets win over fifth-seeded Russian Mira Andreeva. On the men's side in Montreal, Dutchman Talon Griekspoor with another upset, beating number 30 seed and 2024 National Bank Open semifinalist Matteo Arnaldi. Griekspoor, by the way, ousted top seed Alexander Zverev in the second round on Wednesday. In about an hour from now in the CFL, the Saskatchewan Roughriders host the Ottawa Red Blacks in the only game on the schedule tonight. The Rough Riders, chasing the division-leading Edmonton Elks, are 5-2 in the West. The Red Blacks are still without a win this season. They're 0-7. And Nathan Rourke returns to the BC Lions for tomorrow's home game against the Hamilton Tiger Cats. The CFL's most outstanding player last season has been sidelined for almost three games with an injury in his non-throwing arm. The pivot sustained the injury when he was sacked on the opening drive of a game in Edmonton last month. From the Canadian Press, I'm Don Mitchell.
6: From the NL Sports Desk, I'm John Keane. The Kamloops Broncos say it's game on, despite some reports earlier of smoky conditions possibly forcing the postponement of tomorrow's game against West Shore. The Broncos in the league say the game will be played 6 o'clock Hillside Stadium. Logan Stankoven looking forward to Stanley Cup in the Park Day. The city unveiling plans to have Logan with a cup for a free public event at Riverside Park Sunday, August 16th. Kamloops hockey hero says this is what he wanted all along.
7: I think it'll be awesome, like just being able to share that with the city and then people that have supported me the whole way. And
6: the event runs 3:30 to 6 on that day. It'll include a giant group photo of everyone in attendance. Week 10 of the CFL sked continues tonight, Saskatchewan hosting the winless Ottawa Red Blacks. Meanwhile, the BC Lions say that Nathan Rourke will start tomorrow's game versus Hamilton. He's missed the last three with a shoulder injury. And the Blue Jays underway with the Philadelphia Phillies on the road. Trey is Savage, starting pitcher. He'll miss some time, a torn meniscus in his knee. Paul has weather next.

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3: Orange alert in effect for air quality that is expected to hang with us through this evening and through tomorrow as well. Temperature-wise, tonight only down to 18 degrees, so it's going to be a little close this evening. For tomorrow, more smoke as mentioned. Expectations are that this alert will stay with us. 30 degrees for your daytime high, 17 through the overnight hours. As we get into Sunday, it's unclear at this point just how much wildfire smoke we're going to have to deal with, if any. But 29 degrees expected under a mix of sun and cloud. 30 degrees as we get back into work on Monday under mostly clear skies, of course, wildfire dependent. 29 expected on Tuesday, partly cloudy skies, a mix of sun and cloud, and 27 anticipated on Wednesday. Thursday, another 27-degree day, also under a mix of sun and cloud.
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Totally 80s Friday, and we are dancing our way into the weekend with Conga, Miami Sound Machine, coming up after Brian Adams. 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

0: baby, do that conga.
1: This song doesn't only get me going in my chair or in the kitchen or if I'm doing chores around the house, but this song just makes me feel so good because it's like telling a story about how no matter what comes your way, nothing is going to break your stride and keep your chin up and just keep going. And it's just, it's not just a catchy tune. It's really

It's another Totally 80s Friday night. We knock out enough of these and we'll be caught up with the real time in like, what, 30 years?

0: There's Murray Head with One Night in Bangkok. Drew Ferrari here, Totally 80s Friday. And you're going to have to travel to Bend, Oregon if you want to visit a Blockbuster video store. 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
2: Paul James with you from the NL Newsroom. Here's what we're keeping watch on this hour. It's part of a fire which did not appear to be making much of an impact on the local area south of Merritt. However, this morning, the TNRD issuing an evacuation order for 57 properties along the southeastern portion of the Ainslie Creek Fire. This is the same fire which had been threatening homes more directly to the southwest of the Merritt area in the latter stages of July. However, it appears the southeastern flank of that fire is now becoming a concern, as it appears to be on the move, possibly toward the Coquihalla. BC Wildfire reporting growth of around 5 kilometers on that portion of the Ainslie Creek wildfire yesterday. It cautioned that it was unable to properly update the perimeter of the fire. Southeastern portion of the fire is closest to the Coke, but does remain open. TNRD also added nearly 800 properties to an evacuation alert. That alert running from the evacuation zone north past Merritt all the way until Highway 8, which connects Merritt and Spence's Bridge. It's unclear how much the fire has grown over the past 24 hours or so. Well, if you're struggling to breathe here in Kamloops today, you are not alone, and you're being encouraged to seek out public facilities if you do not have the proper facilities at home. Combination of stagnant winds, regional fires pushing the particulate matter readings anywhere from 300 to 450 across much of Kamloops today, considered in the hazard.

0: Accused of killing his 9-year-old daughter who lived in Montreal, it closed with a jury watching a 5-hour video recreating the route that Luciano Fratolin may have taken around the time the girl was killed. Ukrainian President Volodymyr Zelensky expressed his gratitude to the United States Senate for passing a sanctions bill against Russia. The legislation, named after the late Senator Lindsey Graham, penalizes countries that continue to buy Russian oil, gas, and other exports. And new research suggests people who enter old age with normal blood pressure, no diabetes, and no history of smoking live 13 years longer without dementia. From the Canadian Press, I'm Don Mitchell.
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4: Smoky skies going to stick with us for the remainder of your evening and into tomorrow and through tomorrow as well. For tonight, down to 18 degrees only. For tomorrow, we are looking at a high of 30 with smoke expected to be probably as thick as it is today. Widespread, no doubt. 17 for your overnight low into Sunday, where the possibility of smoke exists, but it's too hard to forecast. So we're looking at a mix of sun and cloud right now as far as Environment Canada is concerned. High of 29. As we get into the work week Monday, clear skies, 30 degrees, the anticipated high. Clear skies overnight down to 16, so it'll cool off a little bit into the overnight hours. 29 expected on Tuesday under partly cloudy skies. Then it cools off a little bit further, 27 for both Wednesday and Thursday, both under a mix of sun and cloud.
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There's Africa from Toto, as we remember Jeff Porcaro, who died this week back in 1992, far too young. He was only 38 years old. Best known as a member of Toto, he was their drummer, but he's actually one of the most recorded session drummers of all time. Jeff played on countless hit songs over the years. Totally 80s Friday, it's Drew Ferreira with Hurt So Good. Here's John Mellencamp.

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0: From the National Newsroom of the Canadian Press, I'm Don Mitchell. A source briefed on the ongoing trade negotiations between Canada and the U.S. believes Ottawa is unlikely to grant America's dairy sector direct access to major Canadian retailers. The insider said the scale of U.S. imports potentially overwhelming Canada's supply management system is one reason. The other is the likelihood of violating Bill C-202, which limits the extent to which trade talks can change the system. Canadian dairy farmers are warning against concessions involving their sector as trade talks intensified this week amid a looming 50% American tariff on a range of Canadian goods set to take place on August 19th. Mounties in BC's Okanagan say they're investigating a series of fires believed to have been set intentionally at an urban park. A statement from the RCMP in Kelowna said officers and firefighters responded to several small fires east of the city center late afternoon on Wednesday. Residents and people in the park acted quickly and extinguished the blazes, which were close together. The province Southern Interior has been hardest hit by a recent surge in fire activity, with an out-of-control blaze near Clinton in the South Cariboo region prompting evacuation alerts earlier this week. Police in Thailand say the assailant in a deadly school shooting on the outskirts of Bangkok was only 14 years old. Investigators say he targeted the school in what they call a premeditated attack, killing multiple staff members and injuring more than 30 people. ABC's Britt Collinette is in Hong Kong.
1: The shooter taking his own life at the school. Officials say he still had more than 30 rounds of ammunition on him. Police later finding his two grandparents also dead from gunshot wounds at the family home, saying the teen appears to have killed them before going on the rampage at the school, and that the handgun he used was registered to his grandfather.
0: Speaking after touring the school, Thai Prime Minister Anutin Chanwirakun added the student had shown signs of stress connected to school. And after losing a multi-million-dollar lawsuit over the youth mental health crisis in New Mexico, it's no surprise that Facebook's parent company vowed to appeal the landmark ruling. Here's ABC's Elizabeth Schultz with details.
2: A New Mexico judge ordering Meta to pay $567 million in penalties and make changes to its apps, saying they harm children's mental health.
3: Now they must pay the price for the choice that they made to put profits over children's safety.
2: The judge ruling for users under age 18, Meta must eliminate push notifications at night and during school hours, hide like counts, add safeguards for AI chatbots, and put new time limits on the apps, no more than 90 hours per month.
0: Yesterday's decision ends the second phase of a landmark trial. Jurors earlier this year determined Meta knowingly harmed children's mental health and concealed what it knew about child sexual exploitation on its platforms. This is the Canadian Press. In sports, the Toronto Blue Jays and the Philadelphia Phillies are still in a weather delay. Toronto opening a three-game road trip in Philly tonight with newly acquired pitcher Jose Soriano making his first start. The 27-year-old was acquired from Los Angeles before Monday's trade deadline. On the field right now in the CFL, the Saskatchewan Roughriders host the Ottawa Redblacks in the only game on the schedule tonight. The Roughriders chasing the division-leading Edmonton Elks are 5-2 in the West. The Redblacks still without a win this year. They're 0-7. Leila Fernandez of Laval, Quebec advanced to the round of 16 at the National Bank Open Women's Tennis Tournament in Montreal today. The 23-year-old ousted fifth-seeded Russian Mira Andreeva in straight sets to advance. Fernandez earned her first win over a world top 10 opponent this season. And Bo Hostler made an 11-foot birdie putt on his final hole today for a 3-under-67. They gave him a one-stroke lead in the Wyndham Championship in North Carolina. The event is the final piece of the PGA Tour's regular season. From the Canadian Press, I'm Don Mitchell.
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This band officially reformed earlier this year for their first major tour in nearly two decades. Split Enz, I Got You, on a totally 80s Friday.

Queen played a legendary concert in Budapest, Hungary in 1986. It was the first Western Stadium rock show behind the Iron Curtain. 80,000 people inside the venue, an estimated 45,000 people outside, with fans traveling from as far away as Russia and Poland. Well, to celebrate the 40th anniversary, Queen Budapest is heading to the big screen. Comes out in theaters October the 7th. Here's Queen and David Bowie. This is Under Pressure.

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0: There's Tom Cochran, Boy Inside the Man. Drive home with Drew Ferreira, Totally 80s Friday. And a lot of people in Los Angeles did a double take after seeing this. Netflix stuck a guy inside a billboard to promote their new thriller, The Last House. And it's not as terrible as it sounds. He actually looked pretty comfortable in there. And I'm curious about how much he got paid, because I think I'd be willing to do it. Might even be able to do my show from in there. Another 10 songs in a row, The Outfield and Kim Mitchell coming up.
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I grew up in sort of the Upper Beaches area, and Kim Mitchell was a staple, walking around with his long hair and his OPP cap. So he was a staple of the area. And I actually went to see him in the CNE. You know, it was great. And that song, All We Are, is one of my favorites. And even though Peter Vernette actually really sings more of the vocals on it, but he's been with the band for so long. And another great artist in his own way.

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Or all the 80s songs and commercials? What if Radio NL had a totally 80s Friday night? We really should try that.

Phyllis is up next. Have yourself a fantastic weekend. Thanks for listening. It's Drew Ferreira. Lots more to come on this Totally 80s Friday, including music from R.E.M., The Hip, Prince, and Aerosmith next hour. Right now, Turn Me Loose. This is Loverboy.

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0: From the National Newsroom of the Canadian Press, I'm Don Mitchell. As trade talks intensify this week in Washington, Canadian dairy farmers are warning against any concessions in their sector amid negotiations to reduce a looming 50% U.S. tariff on some Canadian goods.
1: A new round of 50% U.S. tariffs on a range of Canadian goods is set to take effect on August 19th. The U.S. has cited the supply management system that protects Canadian dairy as a key trade irritant, and Trump has repeatedly complained about the level of U.S. dairy farmers' access to Canada's market. Prime Minister Mark Carney said his government is loyal to the supply management system, and Dairy Farmers of Canada says our country has made several concessions already, only to be met each time with fresh demands. Diana Mussina, The Canadian Press.
0: In BC, a local resident is praising people who sprang into action to help beat back five fires in BC's North Shuswap before they were extinguished by firefighters. Terry Evans says the recent fires brought back memories of another blaze in the area that destroyed more than 170 structures in 2023.
2: I can't understand why anybody would do this in a place that's so volatile to begin with, and is full of such trauma that remains PTSD from what has happened in the past.
0: Mounties in the Columbia Shuswap Regional District say they're investigating the fires sparked Wednesday evening, while police in Kelowna and the Belcarra area of Metro Vancouver are also investigating the causes of fires in urban parks this week. Authorities with the Federal Aviation Administration say they still don't know the condition of two people aboard a helicopter that crashed while helping to battle a large Utah wildfire. The chopper, which crashed south of Salt Lake City, was one of seven working on a blaze caused by lightning last month. The National Transportation Safety Board and FAA say they will investigate. Meanwhile, 10 of the Canadian Armed Forces' old Hercules tactical aircraft are getting a new lease on life as much-needed water bombers. Ottawa is selling the aircraft to a BC-based aerospace company, Colson Aviation, that will convert them into firefighting aircraft. Canada's Secretary of State for Defense Procurement, Stephen Fuhr, says countries around the world desperately need more firefighting capacity as wildfires become more prevalent.
3: Yeah, these airplanes are needed, and they whether it be a Herc or a CL-515 or a Dash 8 from Conair, these airplanes bring hope to many, many people who are dealing with really bad situations.
0: The CEO of Colson Aviation says the first plane should be refitted within the next year and out fighting forest fires. And in New York, the prosecution rested its case in the trial of a man facing a second-degree murder charge for the death of his 9-year-old daughter from Montreal. Today, jurors finished watching a New York State police video based on data from the man's phone and his car's location. Luciano Fratolini is also charged with concealment of a human corpse. The 46-year-old has pled not guilty to both charges, and it's uncertain if Fratolini will testify in his own defense, with the trial expected to continue on Monday. This is the Canadian Press. In sports, the Blue Jays and the Phillies are now underway after a weather delay in Philadelphia. It's the opening game in a 3-game road trip for the Jays, with newly acquired pitcher Jose Seriano making his first start for Toronto. Midfielder Giulia Benatti scored late in the first half, and goalkeeper Anika Toth made four saves, powering the visiting Halifax Tides to a 1-0 win over the Montreal Roses in Northern Super League action at Stade Boreal. Just 10 kilometers down the road at IGA Stadium, defending champion Ben Shelton of the United States kept his dream alive of a repeat at the National Bank Open. The fifth-seeded American cruised past Belgium's Gijou Bergs in straight sets to reach the fourth round. And Leila Fernandez of Laval, Quebec advanced to the round of 16 at the National Bank Open Women's Tennis Tournament in Toronto today. The 23-year-old ousted fifth-seeded Russian Mira Andreeva in straight sets to advance. Fernandez earned her first win over a world top 10 opponent this season. From the Canadian Press, I'm Don Mitchell.
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0: 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Happy Friday. It's Phyllis. Jackie, what's going on?
1: I want to know if you can play Prince for me.
0: Yeah, of course. Prince by request. Let's get to this one. Little Red Corvette. Totally 80s Friday night.

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Hey, it's Phyllis. A man from West Virginia has been arrested for stealing $17,000 worth of Little Debbie snacks. He was the delivery driver.

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Hey, you can stay up all night long if you want to, because it's finally the weekend. 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Aerosmith, it's Ragdoll. 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

This song has been in many movies and TV shows, but I know it more for being in Look Who's Talking. Love that movie. It's Talking Heads, and She Was. And she-

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0: from the National Newsroom of the Canadian Press, I'm Don Mitchell. Canada-U.S. Trade Minister Dominic LeBlanc is set to return to Washington on Monday to resume trade talks with his U.S. counterpart. LeBlanc met again Friday with Trade Representative Jameson Greer, plus industry groups and various senators. A new round of 50% American tariffs on a range of Canadian goods is set to take effect on August 19th. Unlike most of Trump's other tariffs, these would have no exemptions for goods that comply with the Canada-U.S.-Mexico Agreement on Trade. Canada's unemployment rate edged lower to 6.4% in July as the economy added 75,000 jobs. CIBC senior economist Andrew Grantham says the strength was a surprise.
1: Certainly, you know, it's stronger growth than we were maybe anticipating a few months ago, and is consistent with what we're seeing in terms of the GDP figures, that the Canadian economy is recovering, even though, you know, we do see that there's more slack in the economy to go.
0: Grantham says the recovery will need to continue before a Bank of Canada rate hike is on the table. Ontario MP Larry Brock has become the third Conservative MP to resign from the House of Commons this summer. His departure means there will be at least 12 by-elections before the Carney government's second anniversary.
2: The Prime Minister can call a by-election to fill a vacant seat at least 47 days after a vacancy, but can wait upwards of 7 months. Three by-elections are taking place on August 31st, one each in BC, Ontario, and Quebec, all due to MPs leaving for other opportunities. Prime Minister Mark Carney has not called a by-election in one other vacant Quebec seat, while Brock and three other MPs are set to resign in the coming weeks. Conservative leader Pierre Poilievre regained a seat in the House by winning an Alberta by-election last summer. The Liberals won three by-elections in April, two of which were triggered by resignations. David Baxter, The Canadian Press, Ottawa.
0: Toronto police have charged two 18-year-old men with first-degree murder in last month's deadly shooting at the Salsa on St. Clair Festival. The shooting killed two people and hurt five others. Police Chief Myron Demkew says an active shooter alert was provided as quickly as possible on the day.
3: These kinds of events, as you know, that day are extremely dynamic, and there's a lot of information coming in to our call centers, to police officers on the ground, from our police officers on the ground. So we always look for opportunities to make sure we're getting it as right as we can. And of course, in the aftermath of this, the same has happened.
0: Police say 13,000 people were at the festival when gunfire erupted. And a priceless Picasso painting has been formally turned over to authorities in Wisconsin. The rare Picasso etching, signed by the famed Spanish artist, was found in the back bedroom of a building and turned over to Milwaukee police. Timothy Dirt says he was recently going through one of his vacant properties after an eviction and found the dust-covered art behind a door.
4: I went from winning the lottery to I have a precious piece of art that the FBI is looking for. So, very scary moment.
0: Police say the art was stolen from a local gallery 8 years ago and are investigating the disappearance despite questions about the statute of limitations involving the theft. This is the Canadian Press. In sports, the Blue Jays and the Phillies are now underway after a weather delay in Philadelphia. It's the opening game in a three-game road trip for the Jays, with newly acquired pitcher Jose Seriano making his first start for Toronto. Midfielder Giulia Benatti scored late in the first half, and goalkeeper Anika Toth made four saves, powering the visiting Halifax Tides to a 1-0 win over the Montreal Roses in Northern Super League action at Stade Boreal. Just 10 kilometers down the road at IGA Stadium, defending champion Ben Shelton of the United States kept his dream alive of a repeat at the National Bank Open. The fifth-seeded American cruised past Belgium's Gijou Bergs in straight sets to reach the fourth round. And Leila Fernandez of Laval, Quebec, advanced to the round of 16 at the National Bank Open Women's Tennis Tournament in Toronto today. The 23-year-old ousted fifth-seeded Russian Mira Andreeva in straight sets to advance. Fernandez earned her first win over a world top 10 opponent this season. From the Canadian Press, I'm Don Mitchell.
5: It's the last day of the work week, and Radio NL is celebrating by making it a totally 80s Friday. Yeah, feel free to turn it up and share the love.

Netflix has confirmed Grown Ups 3 is officially happening more than 13 years after the last movie hit theaters. Her Stevie Wonder. No, no.

Hey, coming up in a few songs, we're going to talk about the most unique names that were given out last year, only given to 10 or fewer children in 2025. First, it's Soft Cell and Tainted Love.

0: Totally 80s Friday night. Hey, happy Friday. It's Phyllis. Some of the most unique names were given out last year, according to the Social Security Administration data. So here's a list of the unusual names that were only given to 10 or fewer children in 2025. For girls, you have Tsunami, which honestly, don't hate the name. Sounds good on a little baby girl. Maybelline. Aloe. I like that name, Aloe. Luxury. Someone named their baby girl Linen. And someone named their baby Earth. Now for boys, there's Howdy, Papa, Three, like the number three. Matrix, don't hate that name. Chaos, that's just asking for trouble. And someone named their baby boy Demon. Come on now, why would you do that?
1: 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Not even a you should see them now. Actually, you should see us now. RadioNL.com.
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4: and where either is a legitimate excuse for running late. 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

0: Favorite Michael Jackson song right there, It's Human Nature. Totally 80s Friday night. Hey, John, what's the plan for this weekend?
1: Honestly, I think this is one of those stay inside weekends. I don't really want to go out. I have cleaning to do, but I'm going to ignore that. I'm just going to plop around the couch.

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Friday is named after the Norse goddess of love, marriage wisdom, and totally 80s music.

0: From the National Newsroom of the Canadian Press, I'm Don Mitchell. Counties in BC's southern interior say they have five suspicious fires under investigation after several residents reported one blaze on Wednesday. Terry Evans recalls driving home from picking up groceries with his wife at a marina on the north shore of BC's Shuswap Lake when they spotted a brush fire in a ditch. He says residents scrambled to bring water in hopes of dousing the flames.
1: One gentleman was running down the road with a bucket and a cooler full of water, and another one was trying to untangle his hose at the top of his driveway, and we just saw the fire in the ditch. And then in a matter of 25, 30 seconds, all of a sudden it was up one of the cedar trees and it started to candle.
0: The fires were extinguished, but Evan says they stirred trauma among residents who recall the ferocious blaze that destroyed more than 170 structures in the area in 2023. Meanwhile, 10 of the Canadian Armed Forces' old Hercules aircraft will get a new lease on life as water bombers. They're being sold to a BC-based aerospace company. Canada's Secretary of State for Defense Procurement, Stephen Fuhrer, says countries around the world desperately need more water bombers as wildfires become more prevalent.
2: Yeah, these airplanes are needed. And they, whether it be a Herc or a CL-515 or a Dash 8 from Conair, these airplanes bring hope to many, many people who are dealing with really bad situations.
0: The CEO of Coulson Aviation says his company should be done refitting the first Hercules within the next year. Stateside, the U.S. Senate has approved a new effort to make Moscow pay for the war in Ukraine. There's bipartisan support for a Russian sanctions bill named after late Senator Lindsey Graham that made it through the Senate Friday. Graham's sister, who is currently filling his seat, Darlene Graham, called for House passage of the legislation that would impose additional sanctions on Russia and other countries that support its invasion of Ukraine, including China and India.
3: Lindsey was committed to achieving a peaceful resolution to this war, and I'm confident that these sanctions will pave the way.
0: Following the Senate's approval, Ukrainian President Volodymyr Zelensky expressed his gratitude to the U.S. Senate in a social media post. And the makers of the U.S. version of Frosted Flakes, Fruit Loops, and Rice Krispies is speeding up its plan to drop synthetic dyes from its cereals a year ahead of schedule. The Associated Press's Marcella Sanchez has details.
4: W.K. Kellogg says it will remove artificial colors from all of its cereals by the end of this year. It's also invested in equipment to help make the transition to natural colors. In addition, Kellogg says it's removing BHT, an artificial preservative, from the small number of cereals that still contain it. The company has faced pressure for years to remove artificial ingredients from its cereals. That pressure has grown under Health Secretary Robert F. Kennedy Jr., who's urged food companies to phase out petroleum-based artificial dyes.
0: In Canada and other countries, Kellogg's has already been using natural colorings for years. This is the Canadian Press. In sports, Canada's last title hope at the National Bank Open, Leila Fernandez, upset fifth-seeded Russian Mira Andreeva in straight sets Friday on the women's side of the event to advance to the round of 16. Fernandez will next face 11-seeded Naomi Osaka of Japan in Toronto. Midfielder Julia Benatti scored late in the first half, and goalkeeper Anna Katoff made four saves. That powered the visiting Halifax Tides over the Montreal Roses 1-0 in Northern Super League action tonight. Benatti scored 1 minute into first half stoppage time as the fourth-place Tides won their sixth game of the season. Canada beat Finland 6-3 in a semifinal at the Hlinka-Gretzky Cup in Edmonton. That sets up a U.S.-Canada final for gold on Saturday. The Americans beat Slovakia 5-2 in the other semi on Friday. And Bo Hostler made an 11-foot birdie on his final hole Friday for a 3-under-67 that gave him a one-stroke lead in the Wyndham Championship in North Carolina. The event is the final piece of the PGA Tour's regular season. From the Canadian Press, I'm Don Mitchell.
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0: Friday night. Tracy, you wanted to hear the Spoons.
1: I have been a Spoons fan since I was probably about 14. And there is so much in my life. Like, I was a teacher. I'm retired now. I was a teacher. And the lead singer, Gord, his son, Matthew, was in my class.

It is Friday night. Happy Friday. You, my friend, have made it to the weekend. Let me know what your plans are for tonight and this weekend, too. Whitesnake, here I go again. I don't

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0: Totally 80s Friday nights. Hey, it's Phyllis. Have you heard Martha Reeves' interesting take on the U.S. National Anthem? She performed it at the opening of the Women's Pro Baseball League. Now, back in the day, Martha Reeves, she could sing. Maybe she still can, but had a rough day. But here's a little bit of it.
1: Oh, say can you see by the dawn's early light what so proudly we hail at the twilight?

0: Bye.
1: She sounds like a singing ghost. Martha, by the way, I have to turn this off. Can't listen to that any longer. Martha, she's 85, and she has a new album coming out. It's called Searching. Her first new set of new songs in more than 20 years on August 14th. Might need some autotune in that album to make it sound good. But, hey, kudos to her for still going out there and singing, even though she sounds like this.
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Tiffany was only 15 when the single was released and 16 when her album hit number one. 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I Think We're Alone Now. 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

0: From the National Newsroom of the Canadian Press, I'm Don Mitchell. Mounties in BC's southern interior say they have five suspicious fires under investigation after several residents reported one blaze on Wednesday. Terry Evans recalls driving home from picking up groceries with his wife at a marina on the north shore of BC's Shuswap Lake when they spotted a brush fire in a ditch. He says residents scrambled to bring water in hopes of dousing the flames.
1: One gentleman was running down the road with a bucket and a cooler full of water, and another one was trying to untangle his hose at the top of his driveway, and we just saw the fire in the ditch. And then in a matter of 25, 30 seconds, all of a sudden it was up one of the cedar trees and it started to candle.
0: The fires were extinguished, but Evan says they stirred trauma among residents who recall the ferocious blaze that destroyed more than 170 structures in the area in 2023. Meanwhile, 10 of the Canadian Armed Forces' old Hercules aircraft will get a new lease on life as water bombers. They're being sold to a BC-based aerospace company. Canada's Secretary of State for Defense Procurement, Stephen Fuhrer, says countries around the world desperately need more water bombers as wildfires become more prevalent.
2: Yeah, these airplanes are needed. And they, whether it be a Herc or a CL-515 or a Dash 8 from Conair, these airplanes bring hope to many, many people who are dealing with really bad situations.
0: The CEO of Coulson Aviation says his company should be done refitting the first Hercules within the next year. Stateside, the U.S. Senate has approved a new effort to make Moscow pay for the war in Ukraine. There's bipartisan support for a Russian sanctions bill named after late Senator Lindsey Graham that made it through the Senate Friday. Graham's sister, who is currently filling his seat, Darlene Graham, called for House passage of the legislation that would impose additional sanctions on Russia and other countries that support its invasion of Ukraine, including China and India.
3: Lindsey was committed to achieving a peaceful resolution to this war, and I'm confident that these sanctions will pave the way.
0: Following the Senate's approval, Ukrainian President Volodymyr Zelensky expressed his gratitude to the U.S. Senate in a social media post. And the makers of the U.S. version of Frosted Flakes, Fruit Loops, and Rice Krispies is speeding up its plan to drop synthetic dyes from its cereals a year ahead of schedule. The Associated Press's Marcella Sanchez has details.
4: W.K. Kellogg says it will remove artificial colors from all of its cereals by the end of this year. It's also invested in equipment to help make the transition to natural colors. In addition, Kellogg says it's removing BHT, an artificial preservative, from the small number of cereals that still contain it. The company has faced pressure for years to remove artificial ingredients from its cereals. That pressure has grown under Health Secretary Robert F. Kennedy Jr., who's urged food companies to phase out petroleum-based artificial dyes.
0: In Canada and other countries, Kellogg's has already been using natural colorings for years. This is the Canadian Press. In sports, Canada's last title hope at the National Bank Open, Leila Fernandez, upset fifth-seeded Russian Mira Andreeva in straight sets Friday on the women's side of the event to advance to the round of 16. Fernandez will next face 11-seeded Naomi Osaka of Japan in Toronto. Midfielder Julia Benatti scored late in the first half, and goalkeeper Annika Toth made four saves. That powered the visiting Halifax Tides over the Montreal Roses 1-0 in Northern Super League action tonight. Benatti scored 1 minute into first half stoppage time as the fourth-place Tides won their sixth game of the season. Canada beat Finland 6-3 in a semifinal at the Hlinka-Gretzky Cup in Edmonton. That sets up a U.S.-Canada final for gold on Saturday. The Americans beat Slovakia 5-2 in the other semi on Friday. And Bo Hostler made an 11-foot birdie on his final hole Friday for a 3-under-67 that gave him a one-stroke lead in the Wyndham Championship in North Carolina. The event is the final piece of the PGA Tour's regular season. From the Canadian Press, I'm Don Mitchell.
5: It's a city born of two rivers merging, but a community nurtured by the calloused hands who cut the trees, mined the earth, farmed the soil, and tended to those same hands in times of need. This is Kamloops, and we're proud to be part of its roots as well. 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
0: Hi. I know you're having a weekend away without the kids, so who's all with you?
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over in the UK got arrested for dressing like the Grim Reaper, standing on a hospital roof and staring at patients as they walked by. That's just evil. What are you doing, man? The way it is now. Totally 80s Friday night.

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0: 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Radio

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0: Platinum Blonde, totally 80s Friday night. Hey, it's Phyllis. A woman over in Italy, she accidentally threw away a winning $1.1 million lottery ticket, and she thought she lost it forever. Waste workers found it intact after spending 2 days looking through over 6 tons of garbage and returned the ticket. And this woman was able to get her prize. After they did all of that, they better have gotten some money from this woman. I would be so mad if I didn't get anything. None of this. Oh, but you did a good thing. That's what really matters. No. Give me some money. I went through garbage for you.
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Love that one from Wham. It's Careless Whisper, totally 80s Friday night. A live action The Jetsons movie starring Jim Carrey. Officially in development at Warner Brothers. They're so hard.

Michael Jackson, it's Thriller on your Totally 80s Friday night. Lionsgate is targeting a release date for the sequel to the Michael Jackson's biopic. They're calling it Michael 2 for late next year or early 2028. Here's Blue Peter.

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0: From the National Newsroom of the Canadian Press, I'm Lisa Laporte. A new wildfire west of Okanagan Lake in British Columbia has forced evacuations around the small community of Summerland. The regional district of Okanagan Similkameen's Emergency Operations Center says the fire was first detected Friday afternoon. It has since grown to 50 square kilometers. Spokesperson Eric Thompson says the fire was showing aggressive behavior. The evacuations come about a week after the Bradley Creek wildfire to the north destroyed about 230 homes on the Okanagan Indian Band Reserve and forced thousands of people to flee. The prosecution has wrapped up its case against a man accused of killing his 9-year-old daughter who lived in Montreal. Canadian Press reporter Marique Gloria Strikeman says the jury finished watching a 5-hour video recreating the route that Luciano Fratolini may have taken around the time the girl was killed.
1: New York State Police created the video based on data from the man's phone and his car's location. The video showed where police say the phone and vehicle traveled during a period where they believe he killed the girl. Later, the defense called a private investigator to the stand as their first witness in the case. He testified that there may have been a rock on the girl's body weighing close to 100 pounds. Under cross-examination from the prosecution, he was not able to confirm whether he had measured the same rock police had found on the body.
0: Fratolini will testify in his defense. He's pleaded not guilty to second-degree murder and concealment of a human corpse in New York. Some of Canada's old military aircraft will get a new lease on life as water bombers. The federal government said Friday it will sell 10 CC-130H Hercules transports to BC-based aerospace company Coulson Aviation. The Alberta government says it shut down 20 trucking companies in the province since October, including one involved in a fatal crash in Manitoba. Transport Minister Devin Dreeshen says an investigation found Conquer Transportation had willful and sustained noncompliance.
2: Would you mind if I got a ride home with my friend?
3: If I was your father, I'd say no. But I'm your grandfather, so I say, wear a seatbelt, call me if he gets handsy.
2: We're just running lines.
3: That what they call it these days?
0: And the Netflix Sandler connection continues with the coming-of-age musical comedy drama Don't Say Good Luck. The Happy Madison production stars comedian Adam Sandler's daughter, Sunny. She plays a high school theater student whose school play aspirations are complicated by the illness of her mother, played by Melanie Lynskey. The movie also stars Steve Buscemi, Stephanie Beatriz, and Max Greenfield and starts streaming on Netflix on August 14th. This is the Canadian Press. In sports, the Toronto Blue Jays edged the Philadelphia Phillies 5-4 in Major League Baseball action Friday. In CFL action, the Ottawa Redblacks are still winless this season after a 42-20 loss to the Saskatchewan Roughriders. Canada's Leila Fernandez booked a spot in the round of 16 at the National Bank Open with an upset over fifth-seeded Mira Andreeva of Russia. Fernandez says she's motivated to keep up her solid play at the WTA Tour event.
4: Hearing that I'm the lone Canadian, of course, there's a little bit of pressure, but also a lot more motivation, amusement, and reasons to keep going in the path that I'm in.
0: Fernandez was also entered in the doubles draw, but lost in the first round. And Canada beat Finland 6-3 in the semifinals at the Hlinka-Gretzky Cup in Edmonton. They'll face off against the U.S. in tomorrow's final. From the Canadian Press, I'm Lisa Laporte.
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you didn't know. John Hughes came up with the idea for Ferris Bueller's Day Off on February 25th, 1985, pitched and sold it on the 26th, and finished a screenplay on March 23rd. Perfumes were originally put near the door at department stores to cover the smell of horse manure and car exhaust from the streets, and between 10 and 12% of the world population is left-handed. I know, right? The more you know.

0: 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Hey, it's Phyllis. Matt, what can I play for you?
1: Can I hear some Foreigner?
0: Yeah, of course. Foreigner by request. Let's get to this one. I want to know what love is.

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Totally 80s Friday night. Hey, it's Phyllis. Bride in the UK was in the middle of her wedding when a bee flew right into her face. And of course, she tried to shoo it away. But in doing so, her ring fell off her finger and onto the sand, and she lost it. All of the guests in the front row got up trying to find it, but they just couldn't. So they just went ahead without the ring during the ceremony.

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Totally 80s Friday night. Hey, happy Friday. It's Phyllis. I am heading out of here. Thank you so much for hanging out. Enjoy the rest of your night. Talk to you again tomorrow.

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1: From the National Newsroom of the Canadian Press, I'm Lisa Laporte. Evacuations are underway as a new wildfire in BC's Okanagan region explodes in size. Eric Thompson with the Regional District of Okanagan-Similkameen's Emergency Operations Center says the fire around the municipality of Summerland was first detected late Friday. It's since grown to 50 square kilometers. Canada-U.S. Trade Minister Dominic LeBlanc is set to return to Washington on Monday to resume trade talks with his U.S. counterpart. This as a new round of 50% American tariffs on a range of Canadian goods is set to take effect on August 19th. 10 of the Canadian Armed Forces' old Hercules tactical aircraft are getting a new lease on life as water bombers. They're being sold to a BC-based aerospace company, Coulson Aviation, that will convert them into firefighting aircraft. Canada's Secretary of State for Defense Procurement, Stephen Fuhrer, says countries around the world desperately need more firefighting capacities as wildfires become more prevalent.
2: Whether it be a HERC or a CL-515 or a Dash 8 from Conair, these airplanes bring hope to many, many people who are dealing with really bad situations.
1: The CEO of Coulson Aviation says the first plane should be refitted within the next year and out fighting forest fires. The Alberta government says it shut down 20 trucking companies in the province since October, including one involved in a fatal crash in Manitoba.
3: Transport Minister Devin Dreeshan says an investigation found Concor Transportation Inc. had willful and sustained non-compliance. The Manitoba government said the company was previously registered in that province as Concor Transport Inc. before it lost its safety certificate in November 2021. It says the company went on to re-register under the slightly different name in Alberta before being involved in the fatal crash in Brandon in May. Dreeshan said 13 of 20 trucking companies shut down, including Concor, were so-called chameleon carriers. Don Mitchell, The Canadian Press.
1: And a major cereal company is speeding up its plan to drop synthetic dyes from its cereals a year ahead of schedule.
4: W.K. Kellogg says it will remove artificial colors from all of its cereals by the end of this year. It's also invested in equipment to help make the transition to natural colors. In addition, Kellogg says it's removing BHT, an artificial preservative, from the small number of cereals that still contain it. The company has faced pressure for years to remove artificial ingredients from its cereals. That pressure has grown under Health Secretary Robert F. Kennedy Jr., who's urged food companies to phase out petroleum-based artificial dyes. I'm Marcela Sanchez.
1: This is the Canadian Press. In sports, the Toronto Blue Jays edged the Philadelphia Phillies 5-4 in Major League Baseball action Friday. Canada's quest for a berth at the next Olympic men's soccer tournament has come to an end at the CONCACAF U-20 Championships in Mexico. The national squad fell 2-1 to the host nation in Friday's semifinals. Canada's Leila Fernandez booked a spot in the round of 16 at the National Bank Open by upsetting fifth-seeded Mira Andreeva of Russia. Fernandez says she hopes to build on the victory.
5: So I'm just happy that today that I was able to continue on trusting myself and doing what I train. It's going to help with the confidence, but we all know that on the next day, everything starts at zero. Everybody has a chance to go to the next round. So just got to keep working hard and keep having that mentality of fighting.
1: Fernandez beat Andreeva in straight sets. From the Canadian Press, I'm Lisa Laporte.
0: From an early morning cycle down Rivers Trail to a walk around MacArthur Island, that's Kamloops. And so are we. 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

From the swoosh of freshly tuned skis slicing powder down some peaks to a distant buzz of a water skier slicing through Kamloops Lake. That's Kamloops, and so are we. 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

0: on some Bob Marley. You like or some, you know, Rolling Stones. Anything good. Journey, yeah, yeah.
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0: KTONL News.
1: From the National Newsroom of the Canadian Press, I'm Lisa Laporte. Evacuations are underway in BC's Okanagan as a new wildfire in the southern interior has exploded in size.
2: The regional district of Okanagan-Similkameen's Emergency Operations Center said the fire around Summerlin was first detected late afternoon on Friday and grew to 50 square kilometers in only about 3 hours. In a video briefing, the center's Eric Thompson said the fire posed an immediate threat and those in the evacuation zone from Summerlin North towards Peachland needed to get out. The evacuations come about a week after the Bradley Creek fire to the north destroyed about 230 homes on the Okanagan Indian Band Reserve and forced thousands to flee. Don Mitchell, The Canadian Press.
1: Another Ontario community hit by flooding has declared a state of emergency. Southwold Township near London in southern Ontario says the declaration was made Friday morning as heavy rains moved across the region. It's at least the third Ontario municipality to declare a state of emergency in the past week, joining St. Catharines and Niagara Falls. Asking rents in Canada have now fallen 7.5% over the past 2 years. That's according to the latest monthly analysis from rentals.ca and Urban Nation. It found that the average asking rent fell 4% in July compared to a year earlier and now sits at $2,037. After losing a multi-million dollar lawsuit over the youth mental health crisis in New Mexico on Friday, Facebook's parent company is vowing to appeal the landmark ruling.
3: The judge ruling for users under age 18, Meta, must eliminate push notifications at night and during school hours, hide like counts, add safeguards for AI chatbots, and put new time limits on the apps, no more than 90 hours per month. Tammy Rodriguez says her daughter Selena got addicted to Instagram and developed depression and took her own life at age 11.
4: I'm doing it to save other kids' lives.
3: Her mom, now one of thousands of other lawsuits filed against social media platforms.
1: That was ABC's Elizabeth Schultz.
5: The last thing my mom said to me was just play drums.
1: And a new documentary about famed Blink-182 drummer Travis Barker is set to start streaming on Disney Plus on August 13th. Within the first 3 minutes of Travis Barker, Louder Than Fear, audiences are launched into the aftermath of a devastating 2008 plane crash, which the drummer survived. The film follows Barker from 2017 to 2026 while also doubling as a celebration of his life before and after the life-altering crash. This is the Canadian Press. In sports, the Toronto Blue Jays edged the Philadelphia Phillies 5-4 in Major League Baseball action Friday. In the CFL, the Ottawa Redblacks are still winless after a 42-20 loss to the Saskatchewan Roughriders. Canada's Leila Fernandez booked a spot in the round of 16 at the National Bank Open with an upset over fifth-seeded Mira Andreeva of Russia. Fernandez says she's motivated to keep up her solid play.
6: Hearing that I'm the lone Canadian, of course, there's a little bit of pressure, but also a lot more motivation, amusement, and reasons to keep going in the path that I am.
1: Fernandez was also entered in the doubles draw but lost in the first round. And Canada beat Finland 6-3 in the semifinals at the Hlinka Gretzky Cup in Edmonton. They'll face off against the U.S. in tomorrow's final. From the Canadian Press, I'm Lisa Laporte.
0: Where traffic delays are measured by how many cars are on a passing train or the number of big-horned sheep in a passing herd. And where either is a legitimate excuse for running late. It's the Kamloops you know. And the Kamloops we're proud to be part of. 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

It's a city born of two rivers merging, but a community nurtured by the calloused hands who cut the trees, mined the earth, farmed the soil, and tended to those same hands in times of need. This is Kamloops, and we're proud to be part of its roots as well. 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
1: From the National Newsroom of the Canadian Press, I'm Lisa Laporte. Evacuations are underway in BC's Okanagan as a new wildfire in the southern interior has exploded in size.
2: The regional district of Okanagan-Similkameen's Emergency Operations Center said the fire around Summerlin was first detected late afternoon on Friday and grew to 50 square kilometers in only about 3 hours. In a video briefing, the center's Eric Thompson said the fire posed an immediate threat and those in the evacuation zone from Summerlin North towards Peachland needed to get out. The evacuations come about a week after the Bradley Creek fire to the north destroyed about 230 homes on the Okanagan Indian Band Reserve and forced thousands to flee. Don Mitchell, The Canadian Press.
1: Another Ontario community hit by flooding has declared a state of emergency. Southwold Township near London in southern Ontario says the declaration was made Friday morning as heavy rains moved across the region. It's at least the third Ontario municipality to declare a state of emergency in the past week, joining St. Catharines and Niagara Falls. Asking rents in Canada have now fallen 7.5% over the past 2 years. That's according to the latest monthly analysis from rentals.ca and Urban Nation. It found that the average asking rent fell 4% in July compared to a year earlier and now sits at $2,037. After losing a multi-million dollar lawsuit over the youth mental health crisis in New Mexico on Friday, Facebook's parent company is vowing to appeal the landmark ruling.
3: The judge ruling for users under age 18, Meta, must eliminate push notifications at night and during school hours, hide like counts, add safeguards for AI chatbots, and put new time limits on the apps, no more than 90 hours per month. Tammy Rodriguez says her daughter Selena got addicted to Instagram and developed depression and took her own life at age 11.
4: I'm doing it to save other kids' lives.
3: Her mom, now one of thousands of other lawsuits filed against social media platforms.
1: That was ABC's Elizabeth Schultz.
5: The last thing my mom said to me was just play drums.
1: And a new documentary about famed Blink 182 drummer Travis Barker is set to start streaming on Disney Plus on August 13th. Within the first 3 minutes of Travis Barker, Louder Than Fear, audiences are launched into the aftermath of a devastating 2008 plane crash, which the drummer survived. The film follows Barker from 2017 to 2026 while also doubling as a celebration of his life before and after the life-altering crash. This is the Canadian Press. In sports, the Toronto Blue Jays edged the Philadelphia Phillies 5-4 in Major League Baseball action Friday. In the CFL, the Ottawa Redblacks are still winless after a 42-20 loss to the Saskatchewan Roughriders. Canada's Leila Fernandez booked a spot in the round of 16 at the National Bank Open with an upset over fifth-seeded Mira Andreeva of Russia. Fernandez says she's motivated to keep up her solid play.
6: Hearing that I'm the lone Canadian, of course, there's a little bit of pressure, but also a lot more motivation, amusement, and reasons to keep going in the path that I'm in.
1: Fernandez was also entered in the doubles draw but lost in the first round. And Canada beat Finland 6-3 in the semifinals at the Hlinka Gretzky Cup in Edmonton. They'll face off against the U.S. in tomorrow's final. From the Canadian Press, I'm Lisa Laporte.
0: Decades ahead of Vancouver and Toronto, it was the first city in North America to elect a Chinese Canadian as its mayor. It's also the first and only city to adopt a gun-slinging trout as its unofficial mascot. To keep up with how else Kamloops remains on the leading edge, Radio NL News and RadioNL.com.

We're the proud voice of a booming Blazers Nation. But we don't hang our hats on those boys alone. When the North Paws are on the diamond, the Wolf Pack is on the prowl. United is on the pitch, or the classics are in the pool. 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
1: From the National Newsroom of the Canadian Press, I'm Lisa Laporte. Evacuations have ramped up overnight as a new wildfire near BC's Okanagan Lake exploded in size. Eric Thompson with the Regional District of Okanagan-Similkameen's Emergency Operations Center says this wildfire is a force to be reckoned with.
2: The fire is displaying aggressive rank 5 behavior. That's very serious behavior. That's a concern. That means that a flame front with a fast rate of speed and moderate to long range spotting. Spotting is when you have flames jumping and potentially starting new smaller fires. That means rapid growth is expected.
1: The latest evacuation order comes from the community of Summerland and encompasses the entire district, which is home to roughly 12,000 people. There's increased security at a Toronto street festival this weekend, weeks after two people were gunned down in a shooting at another city event. A spokesperson for Toronto's popular Taste of the Danforth Festival says they've gone the extra mile with security arrangements as the event returns to the city after a two-year hiatus. The federal government is working on a multi-year project that would identify areas of Canada that lack local news coverage.
3: The idea is to map out news deserts where there are no local outlets at all, and areas of news poverty where outlets aren't meeting critical information needs. That might be a place where newsrooms have been so cut back that no one is regularly covering City Hall. There hasn't historically been a feasible way to keep track of this data, but AI is now making that possible. Researchers will also make use of a network of human verifiers, which includes local librarians, to confirm the findings. Anya Cutadeglia, The Canadian Press, Ottawa.
1: Todd Blanche has narrowly been confirmed as U.S. Attorney General. U.S. President Donald Trump's former personal attorney's command of the Justice Department was cemented early this morning in a close Senate vote. The Republican-led Senate voted 50-49 to make Blanche the second confirmed Attorney General since Trump returned to the White House.
4: Would you mind if I got a ride home with my friend?
5: If I was your father, I'd say no. And I'm your grandfather, so I say, wear a seatbelt, call me if he gets handsy.
4: We're just running lines.
5: That what they call it these days?
1: And the Netflix Sandler connection continues with the coming-of-age musical comedy drama Don't Say Good Luck. The Happy Madison production stars comedian Adam Sandler's daughter, Sunny. She plays a high school theater student whose school play aspirations are complicated by the illness of her mother, played by Melanie Lynskey. The film also stars Steve Buscemi, Stephanie Beatrice, and Max Greenfield and starts streaming on Netflix on August 14th. This is the Canadian Press. In sports, the Toronto Blue Jays edged the Philadelphia Phillies 5-4 in Major League Baseball action Friday. In CFL action, the Ottawa Redblacks are still winless this season after a 42-20 loss to the Saskatchewan Roughriders. Canada's Leila Fernandez booked a spot in the round of 16 at the National Bank Open with an upset over fifth-seeded Mira Andreeva of Russia. Fernandez says she's motivated to keep up her solid play at the WTA Tour event.
6: Hearing that I'm the lone Canadian, of course, there's a little bit of pressure, but also a lot more motivation, amusement, and reasons to keep going in the path that I'm in.
1: Fernandez was also entered in the doubles draw, but lost in the first round. And Canada beat Finland 6-3 in the semifinals at the Hlinka Gretzky Cup in Edmonton. They face the U.S. in the final today. From the Canadian Press, I'm Lisa Laporte.
0: When things heat up, from fireworks at City Hall to actual wildfires that could impact your home, when it matters to you most, we're your trusted source for local information. 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
1: From the National Newsroom of the Canadian Press, I'm Lisa Laporte. A dangerous new wildfire burning near BC's Okanagan Lake exploded in size Friday night and triggered the evacuation of the district of Summerland. Kerrygold is one of the area's 12,000 residents and says the threat posed by the wildfire has been unnerving.
2: Smoky air is one thing. Seeing flames coming over a hill is another. This is terrifying.
1: Gold says that she could see the flames of the Bald Range wildfire licking the skies beyond the mountains while waiting for the evacuation call to come. A mother and her 12-year-old son are marching from Toronto to Ottawa in support of Turkish and Syrian nationals facing immigration uncertainty. 47-year-old Safika Özlem Yaman Sahin is being joined on parts of her 500-kilometer journey by her son, who will represent the children stuck in what she calls immigration limbo. Work permits that were issued as part of a temporary program to bring Turkish and Syrian nationals to Canada in the wake of a devastating earthquake in 2023 are set to expire. Yaman Sahin says people need extra time to complete the process in applying for permanent residency, and her march to Ottawa is in the hopes of getting the federal government to offer extensions. A multi-year project by Ottawa is aimed at identifying areas of the country that lack local news coverage. The idea is to map out areas where there's no news coverage at all and areas where news outlets aren't meeting critical information needs. April Lindgren is an academic behind the project who says newsrooms in some regions may have been cut back to the point where no one is regularly covering municipal politics. She says AI is now making it possible to identify all news outlets in Canada's 5,000 municipalities and keep the list up to date.
3: On this vote, the yeas are 50, the nays are 49. The nomination is confirmed.
1: The U.S. Senate narrowly confirmed Todd Blanche to be Attorney General early this morning. All Democrats opposed the nomination, while Senators Susan Collins and Lisa Murkowski were the only two Republicans to vote against it. Democrats have accused the former personal attorney of U.S. President Trump of prioritizing his loyalty to him above all else.
4: The last thing my mom said to me was just play drums.
1: And a new documentary about famed Blink-182 drummer Travis Barker is set to start streaming on Disney Plus later this month. Travis Barker, Louder Than Fear, will start streaming on August 13th. This is the Canadian Press. In sports, the Toronto Blue Jays take on the Philadelphia Phillies in Major League Baseball action today after edging them 5-4 yesterday. Canada will play the U.S. in today's gold medal final of the Hlinka Gretzky Cup at Rogers Place in Edmonton. Another League's Cup loss for the Whitecaps. Jeevan Bhadwal scored early, but Vancouver couldn't hold on to a 1-0 lead. They ultimately fell 3-1 to Leisure MX side FC Juarez Friday night. Whitecaps head coach Jesper Sorensen says untimely errors have been his team's undoing in recent games.
5: Right now, when we make mistakes, we are punished very hard, and that's sometimes the way it is in this game. And of course, then we can always say that we should not make them, but we will continue making mistakes, not on purpose, because that's just what happens in this game.
1: From the Canadian Press, I'm Lisa Laporte.
0: From your flip-flops, flinging sand onto your toes at Pioneer Park, to your snowshoes floating you along a trail at Snake Lake, that's Kamloops, and so are we. 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

From the swoosh of freshly tuned skis slicing powder down some peaks to a distant buzz of a water skier slicing through Kamloops Lake. That's Kamloops, and so are we. 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
1: From the National Newsroom of the Canadian Press, I'm Lisa Laporte. A dangerous new wildfire burning near BC's Okanagan Lake exploded in size Friday night and triggered the evacuation of the district of Summerland. Kerrygold is one of the area's 12,000 residents and says the threat posed by the wildfire has been unnerving.
2: Smoky air is one thing. Seeing flames coming over a hill is another. This is terrifying.
1: Gold says that she could see the flames of the Bald Range wildfire licking the skies beyond the mountains while waiting for the evacuation call to come. A mother and her 12-year-old son are marching from Toronto to Ottawa in support of Turkish and Syrian nationals facing immigration uncertainty. 47-year-old Safika Özlem Yaman Sahin is being joined on parts of her 500-kilometer journey by her son, who will represent the children stuck in what she calls immigration limbo. Work permits that were issued as part of a temporary program to bring Turkish and Syrian nationals to Canada in the wake of a devastating earthquake in 2023 are set to expire. Yaman Sahin says people need extra time to complete the process in applying for permanent residency, and her march to Ottawa is in the hopes of getting the federal government to offer extensions. A multi-year project by Ottawa is aimed at identifying areas of the country that lack local news coverage. The idea is to map out areas where there's no news coverage at all and areas where news outlets aren't meeting critical information needs. April Lindgren is an academic behind the project who says newsrooms in some regions may have been cut back to the point where no one is regularly covering municipal politics. She says AI is now making it possible to identify all news outlets in Canada's 5,000 municipalities and keep the list up to date.
3: On this vote, the yeas are 50, the nays are 49. The nomination is confirmed.
1: The U.S. Senate narrowly confirmed Todd Blanche to be Attorney General early this morning. All Democrats opposed the nomination, while Senators Susan Collins and Lisa Murkowski were the only two Republicans to vote against it. Democrats have accused the former personal attorney of U.S. President Trump of prioritizing his loyalty to him above all else.
4: The last thing my mom said to me was just play drums.
1: And a new documentary about famed Blink-182 drummer Travis Barker is set to start streaming on Disney Plus later this month. Travis Barker, Louder Than Fear, will start streaming on August 13th. This is the Canadian Press. In sports, the Toronto Blue Jays take on the Philadelphia Phillies in Major League Baseball action today after edging them 5-4 yesterday. Canada will play the U.S. in today's gold medal final of the Hlinka Gretzky Cup at Rogers Place in Edmonton. Another League's Cup loss for the Whitecaps. Jeevan Bhadwal scored early, but Vancouver couldn't hold on to a 1-0 lead. They ultimately fell 3-1 to Leisure MX side FC Juarez Friday night. Whitecaps head coach Jesper Sorensen says untimely errors have been his team's undoing in recent games.
5: Right now, when we make mistakes, we are punished very hard, and that's sometimes the way it is in this game. And of course, then we can always say that we should not make them, but we will continue making mistakes, not on purpose, because that's just what happens in this game.
1: From the Canadian Press, I'm Lisa Laporte.
0: Listening to what matters to you. 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

0: From the National Newsroom of the Canadian Press, I'm Naira Ahmed. More than 20,000 residents have been forced to evacuate British Columbia communities near Okanagan Lake overnight as an explosive wildfire surged towards them, destroying homes in its path. Evacuation orders cover the entire community of Summerland, some 12,000 residents, while a further 8,000 were told to flee in and around Peachland, both located on the western shore of the lake. There is no word yet on how much property has been destroyed, but the Bald Range wildfire overwhelmed a smaller community of Fogler to rapidly close the 15-kilometer distance to Summerland in just a few hours. Meanwhile, a number of BC farmers and ranchers are defying wildfire evacuation orders in order to protect homes and livelihoods they've built over multiple generations.
1: Some farmers are choosing to stay and set up hoses to spray their crops, protecting their investments and their income. For ranchers, not all animals can be easily moved, like cattle. Moving them by truck can stress the animals, so some BC ranchers have chosen to stay, partly because it's easier to move large herds over land to safety. Officials have remained adamant wildfire evacuation orders should be taken seriously, but BC Premier David Eby has acknowledged farmers face tough choices. Jason White, The Canadian Press.
0: To the trade front now, a new round of 50% American tariffs on a range of Canadian goods is set to take effect in less than 2 weeks. Canadian dairy farmers are warning against any concessions involving their sector as trade talks intensify with the U.S. ahead of Donald Trump's tariff deadline. Trump has complained repeatedly about the level of U.S. dairy farmers' access to Canada's market. A source briefed on the ongoing negotiations, not authorized to speak publicly, told the Canadian Press that Ottawa has told provinces not to expect major changes to the supply management regime. Toronto police have vowed to step up security around major street festivals after a deadly shooting last month at the Salsa on St. Clair Festival. This weekend is the city's popular Taste of the Danforth Festival. Organizers say they've gone the extra mile with the security arrangements as the event returns from a two-year hiatus amid heightened safety concerns. The shooting that killed two people last month has stirred fears of gun violence during Toronto's busy summer event season. Canadian premiers from Eastern Canada are heading to Vermont this weekend to have meetings with New England governors and Eastern Canadian premiers. The annual conference will focus on regional security, economic cooperation, and strengthening cross-border supply chains. Nova Scotia Premier Tim Houston says leaders will also discuss the impact of U.S. tariffs and ways to build more resilient trade relationships. And a multi-year project by the federal government is aimed at identifying areas of the country that lack local news coverage. The idea is to map out areas where there is no news coverage at all and areas where news outlets aren't meeting critical information needs. This is the Canadian Press. In sports, the Toronto Blue Jays, who almost blew a 5-2 ninth-inning lead last night in Philadelphia before salvaging a 5-4 rain-delayed win, will hand the ball to veteran right-hander Max Scherzer today in the second set of a three-game weekend series against the Phillies. There are two games in the CFL today, including a battle of division leaders between the Montreal Alouettes and the visiting Edmonton Elks. In the second game, the BC Lions host the Hamilton Tiger Cats. Canada will play the United States in today's gold medal final of the Hlinka Gretzky Cup at Rogers Place in Edmonton. Canada scored four times in the third period last night to beat Finland 6-3 in one semifinal. Finland and Slovakia will play for bronze. Action continues today at the National Bank Open Tennis Tournament in Toronto and Montreal, and Canada's quest for a berth in the next men's Olympic soccer tournament has come to an end at the CONCACAF Under-20 Championship in Mexico. From the Canadian Press, I'm Naira Ahmed.
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0: From the National Newsroom of the Canadian Press, I'm Naira Ahmed. A fast-moving and rapidly growing wildfire in British Columbia's interior has now forced the evacuations of over 20,000 residents near Okanagan Lake and destroyed homes in its path. Social media videos showed multiple homes ablaze as residents fled overnight with fire on both sides of the road. Evacuation orders cover the entire community of Summerland with a population of 12,000, while a further 8,000 were told to flee in and around Peachland. The blaze was first reported at 5:30 p.m. Friday, but it exploded in size, burning 50 square kilometers in a few hours. Officials have not yet tallied the destruction from the blaze. Meanwhile, another Ontario community hit by flooding has declared a state of emergency. Southwold Township near London in southern Ontario says the declaration was made on Friday morning as heavy rains moved across the region. The community is at least the third Ontario municipality to do so in the past week. The federal government is working on a multi-year project that would identify areas of Canada that lack local news coverage.
1: The idea is to map out news deserts where there are no local outlets at all, in areas of news poverty, where outlets aren't meeting critical information needs. That might be a place where newsrooms have been so cut back that no one is regularly covering City Hall. There hasn't historically been a feasible way to keep track of this data, but AI is now making that possible. Researchers will also make use of a network of human verifiers, which includes local librarians, to confirm the findings. Anya Cutadeglia, The Canadian Press, Ottawa.
0: Toronto's police chief is vowing increased security at the city's major street festivals, just as one takes place this weekend.
2: The pledge from Toronto's police chief comes after two arrests in last month's fatal shooting at the Salsa on St. Clair Street Festival. Chief Myron Demkew has tried to reassure the city ahead of another busy weekend, headlined by the popular Greek town festival Taste of the Danforth. That festival returns after a two-year hiatus. Its organizers say they've worked with police and private security for months on what they call a comprehensive safety plan. Jason White, The Canadian Press, Toronto.
0: And after losing a multi-million dollar lawsuit on Friday in New Mexico over the youth mental health crisis, Facebook's parent company Meta vowed to appeal the landmark ruling. Meta insists it would work hard to keep people safe on the platform. ABC's Elizabeth Schulz.
3: A New Mexico judge ordering Meta to pay $567 million in penalties and make changes to its apps, saying they harm children's mental health.
4: Now they must pay the price for the choice that they made to put profits over children's safety.
3: The judge ruling for users under age 18, Meta must eliminate push notifications at night and during school hours, hide like counts, add safeguards for AI chatbots, and put new time limits on the apps, no more than 90 hours per month.
0: This is the Canadian Press. In sports, the Toronto Blue Jays, who almost blew a 5-2 ninth-inning lead last night in Philadelphia before salvaging a 5-4 rain-delayed win, will hand the ball to veteran right-hander Max Scherzer today in the second set of a three-game weekend series against the Phillies. There are two games in the CFL today, including a battle of division leaders between the Montreal Alouettes and the visiting Edmonton Elks. In the second game, the BC Lions host the Hamilton Tiger Cats. Canada will play the United States in today's gold medal final of the Hlinka-Gretzky Cup at Rogers Place in Edmonton. Canada scored four times in the third period last night to beat Finland 6-3 in one semifinal. Finland and Slovakia will play for bronze. Action continues today at the National Bank Open Tennis Tournament in Toronto and Montreal. And Canada's quest for a berth in the next men's Olympic soccer tournament has come to an end at the CONCACAF Under-20 Championship in Mexico. From the Canadian Press, I'm Naira Ahmed.
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0: From the National Newsroom of the Canadian Press, I'm Naira Ahmed. More than 20,000 residents have been forced to evacuate British Columbia communities near Okanagan Lake overnight as an explosive wildfire surged towards them, destroying homes in its path. Evacuation orders cover the entire community of Summerland, some 12,000 residents, while a further 8,000 were told to flee in and around Peachland, both located on the western shore of the lake. There is no word yet on how much property has been destroyed, but the Bald Range wildfire overwhelmed a smaller community of Fawdler to rapidly close the 15-kilometer distance to Summerland in just a few hours. Meanwhile, a number of BC farmers and ranchers are defying wildfire evacuation orders in order to protect homes and livelihoods they've built over multiple generations.
1: Some farmers are choosing to stay and set up hoses to spray their crops, protecting their investments and their income. For ranchers, not all animals can be easily moved, like cattle. Moving them by truck can stress the animals, so some BC ranchers have chosen to stay, partly because it's easier to move large herds over land to safety. Officials have remained adamant wildfire evacuation orders should be taken seriously, but BC Premier David Eby has acknowledged farmers face tough choices. Jason White, The Canadian Press.
0: To the trade front now, a new round of 50% American tariffs on a range of Canadian goods is set to take effect in less than 2 weeks. Canadian dairy farmers are warning against any concessions involving their sector as trade talks intensify with the U.S. ahead of Donald Trump's tariff deadline. Trump has complained repeatedly about the level of U.S. dairy farmers' access to Canada's market. A source briefed on the ongoing negotiations, not authorized to speak publicly, told the Canadian Press that Ottawa has told provinces not to expect major changes to the supply management regime. Toronto police have vowed to step up security around major street festivals after a deadly shooting last month at the Salsa on St. Clair Festival. This weekend is the city's popular Taste of the Danforth Festival. Organizers say they've gone the extra mile with the security arrangements as the event returns from a 2-year hiatus amid heightened safety concerns. The shooting that killed 2 people last month has stirred fears of gun violence during Toronto's busy summer event season. Canadian premiers from Eastern Canada are heading to Vermont this weekend to have meetings with New England governors and Eastern Canadian premiers. The annual conference will focus on regional security, economic cooperation, and strengthening cross-border supply chains. Nova Scotia Premier Tim Houston says leaders will also discuss the impact of U.S. tariffs and ways to build more resilient trade relationships. And a multi-year project by the federal government is aimed at identifying areas of the country that lack local news coverage. The idea is to map out areas where there is no news coverage at all and areas where news outlets aren't meeting critical information needs. This is the Canadian Press. In sports, the Toronto Blue Jays, who almost blew a 5-2 ninth-inning lead last night in Philadelphia before salvaging a 5-4 rain-delayed win, will hand the ball to veteran right-hander Max Scherzer today in the second set of a 3-game weekend series against the Phillies. There are 2 games in the CFL today, including a battle of division leaders between the Montreal Alouettes and the visiting Edmonton Elks. In the second game, the BC Lions host the Hamilton Tiger Cats. Canada will play the United States in today's gold medal final of the Hlinka Gretzky Cup at Rogers Place in Edmonton. Canada scored 4 times in the third period last night to beat Finland 6-3 in one semifinal. Finland and Slovakia will play for bronze. Action continues today at the National Bank Open Tennis Tournament in Toronto and Montreal, and Canada's quest for a berth in the next men's Olympic soccer tournament has come to an end at the CONCACAF Under-20 Championship in Mexico. From the Canadian Press, I'm Naira Ahmed.
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0: From the National Newsroom of the Canadian Press, I'm Naira Ahmed. A fast-moving and rapidly growing wildfire in British Columbia's interior has now forced the evacuations of over 20,000 residents near Okanagan Lake and destroyed homes in its path. Social media videos showed multiple homes ablaze as residents fled overnight with fire on both sides of the road. Evacuation orders cover the entire community of Summerland with a population of 12,000, while a further 8,000 were told to flee in and around Peachland. The blaze was first reported at 5:30 p.m. Friday, but it exploded in size, burning 50 square kilometers in a few hours. Officials have not yet tallied the destruction from the blaze. Meanwhile, Halifax police are searching a wooded area in Bedford, Nova Scotia, for an armed and dangerous shooting suspect, asking residents to remain in their homes and lock their doors. The 31-year-old suspect is described as a white man who stands at 6'3" and has brown hair and brown facial hair. The federal government is working on a multi-year project that would identify areas of Canada that lack local news coverage.
1: The idea is to map out news deserts where there are no local outlets at all, in areas of news poverty, where outlets aren't meeting critical information needs. That might be a place where newsrooms have been so cut back that no one is regularly covering City Hall. There hasn't historically been a feasible way to keep track of this data, but AI is now making that possible. Researchers will also make use of a network of human verifiers, which includes local librarians, to confirm the findings. Anya Cutadeglia, The Canadian Press, Ottawa.
0: After losing a multi-million dollar lawsuit on Friday in New Mexico over the youth mental health crisis, Facebook's parent company Meta has vowed to appeal the landmark ruling. Meta insists that it works hard to keep people safe on the platform. ABC's Elizabeth Schulz has more.
2: A New Mexico judge ordering Meta to pay $567 million in penalties and make changes to its apps, saying they harm children's mental health.
3: Now they must pay the price for the choice that they made to put profits over children's safety.
2: The judge ruling for users under age 18, Meta must eliminate push notifications at night and during school hours, hide like counts, add safeguards for AI chatbots, and put new time limits on the apps, no more than 90 hours per month.
0: And Toronto's police chief is vowing increased security at the city's major street festivals, just as one takes place this weekend.
4: The pledge from Toronto's police chief comes after two arrests in last month's fatal shooting at the Salsa on St. Clair Street Festival. Chief Myron Demkew has tried to reassure the city ahead of another busy weekend, headlined by the popular Greektown festival Taste of the Danforth. That festival returns after a two-year hiatus. Its organizers say they've worked with police and private security for months on what they call a comprehensive safety plan. Jason White, The Canadian Press, Toronto.
0: This is the Canadian Press. In sports, the Toronto Blue Jays, who almost blew a 5-2 ninth-inning lead last night in Philadelphia before salvaging a 5-4 rain-delayed win, will hand the ball to veteran right-hander Max Scherzer today in the second set of a three-game weekend series against the Phillies. There are two games in the CFL today, including a battle of division leaders between the Montreal Alouettes and the visiting Edmonton Elks. In the second game, the BC Lions host the Hamilton Tiger Cats. Canada will play the United States in today's gold medal final of the Hlinka-Gretzky Cup at Rogers Place in Edmonton. Canada scored four times in the third period last night to beat Finland 6-3 in one semifinal. Finland and Slovakia will play for bronze. Action continues today at the National Bank Open Tennis Tournament in Toronto and Montreal, and Canada's quest for a berth in the next men's Olympic soccer tournament has come to an end at the CONCACAF Under-20 Championship in Mexico. From the Canadian Press, I'm Naira Ahmed.
5: Hey, remember that old saying that goes,

0: Hey, good morning, I'm Leah Miller. It is a Yacht Rock Saturday. Got to kick it off with Christopher Cross, of course, and these guys, the Doobies.
1: So this song is part of my earliest music memories. I think I was 4 when this song came out, and I would kind of, you know, bounce along to it when I heard it on the radio. But as I got older and listened to the lyrics, I realized like they're a little bit sad. But now I appreciate the song even more for the complexity of having sad lyrics, but a really upbeat, fun, you know, upbeat, fun music to it.

our social media pages today. What was a pinch me moment in your life? You just couldn't believe it happened. Let us know. Make my dreams. Hollow Notes.

0: girls' version of Africa. I'm Leah Miller. How would you feel about this? 23% of people would like to be treated at work like athletes are. Think about that for a moment. Who would you like to be traded with or to? Just watching what's been going on with the Blue Jays and all the trades that they've had. But they're going to be playing again tonight against the Philadelphia Phillies and hoping for a win.
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0: From the National Newsroom of the Canadian Press, I'm Myra Ahmed. An explosive wildfire in British Columbia's interior burned another 50 square kilometers in a few hours last night, forcing over 20,000 people to evacuate. Roads south of Summerlin toward Penticton were jammed with evacuees after the order for the entire community to flee came down at midnight, followed by expanded orders covering communities north of Peachland. Emergency Information Officer Eric Thompson with the Regional District of Okanagan-Similkameen says it was one of the quickest-moving, fastest-growing wildfires the area has ever seen. Meanwhile, a number of BC farmers and ranchers are defying wildfire evacuation orders in order to protect homes and livelihoods they've built over multiple generations.
1: Some farmers are choosing to stay and set up hoses to spray their crops, protecting their investments and their income. For ranchers, not all animals can be easily moved, like cattle. Moving them by truck can stress the animals, so some BC ranchers have chosen to stay, partly because it's easier to move large herds over land to safety. Officials have remained adamant wildfire evacuation orders should be taken seriously, but BC Premier David Eby has acknowledged farmers face tough choices. Jason White, The Canadian Press.
0: On the other side of the country now, Halifax police have arrested a man who was the subject of an emergency alert this morning. Police had said they were searching a wooded area in Bedford, Nova Scotia, for an armed and dangerous shooting suspect, asking residents to remain in their homes and lock their doors. The 31-year-old man had been allegedly involved in a shooting earlier in the day in Annapolis Royal, a small community about 200 kilometers northwest of Halifax. Quebec political candidates from sexual and gender-diverse backgrounds running in the fall provincial election are sounding the alarm over a flood of hateful messages targeting them. Quebec Solidaire says it's currently facing a wave of online hate of exceptional and alarming proportions targeting its LGBTQ+ candidates. The comments come as Pride Month celebrations take place across the province. Some parties say they've had to adapt over the last few years in the face of growing online violence against candidates. Abroad, Iran says the Strait of Hormuz will not open until the United States corrects its behavior. The Supreme National Security Council secretary wrote a message published by Iran's state broadcaster. It said the U.S. must never threaten Iran again and must permanently end the war with Iran and its armed allies in the region. It also called for the U.S. to lift the naval blockade of Iranian ports and withdraw its military from the area, completely compensate Iran for war damage, lift sanctions, and unconditionally release frozen assets. There was no immediate response from the United States. And a mother-son duo is walking from Toronto to Ottawa in an effort to press the federal government to help people stuck in immigration limbo. This is the Canadian Press. In sports, the Toronto Blue Jays, who almost blew a 5-2 ninth-inning lead last night in Philadelphia before salvaging a 5-4 rain-delayed win, will hand the ball to veteran right-hander Max Scherzer today in the second set of a three-game weekend series against the Phillies. There are two games in the CFL today, including a battle of division leaders between the Montreal Alouettes and the visiting Edmonton Elks. In the second game, the BC Lions host the Hamilton Tiger Cats. Canada will play the United States in today's gold medal final of the Hlinka-Gretzky Cup at Rogers Place in Edmonton. Canada scored four times in the third period last night to beat Finland 6-3 in one semifinal. Finland and Slovakia will play for bronze. Action continues today at the National Bank Open Tennis Tournament in Toronto and Montreal, and Canada's quest for a berth in the next men's Olympic soccer tournament has come to an end at the CONCACAF Under-20 Championship in Mexico. From the Canadian Press, I'm Naira Ahmed.
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10: Greetings, pet lovers. I'm your host, pet trendologist Charlotte Reed, and I welcome our listeners who tune in each week from around the globe. You know, while thinking about what's going on in my home state of Florida, I think a lot about One Health. The One Health concept highlights the critical interconnected relationship between human health, wildlife behavior, and environmental changes. This framework proves that human medicine, veterinary medicine, and environmental science cannot be treated as separate fields. When human environments expand into natural habitats, the delicate balance between species is disrupted. This disruption often forces wildlife into closer proximity with people and domestic pets, creating new pathways for disease transmission that threatens entire communities. A prime example of this is the rise of human leprosy cases in Florida, which is heavily tied to rapid urban development displacing the native nine-banded armadillo. Because armadillos possess an unusual low body temperature, they serve as a unique natural host for leprosy-causing bacterium, Mycobacterium leprae. As their habitats shrink, these nocturnal animals are forced into residential lawns and gardens, including my own. They deposit bacteria into the soil through secretions, creating a direct vector of transmission to humans who interact with the contaminated dirt while gardening or landscaping. Beyond human infections, armadillos pose distinct biological and physical risk to household pets sharing these suburban ecosystems. While dogs and cats cannot contract human leprosy from armadillos, they can catch other dangerous pathogens from wildlife encounters, most notably leptospirosis. Armadillos can shed leptobacteria in their urine, which can cause life-threatening kidney or liver failure in dogs that drink from contaminated puddles or lick the yard soil. Additionally, because armadillos root extensively through dirt for insects, they frequently track salmonella and intestinal parasites into backyard spaces where pets play. Compounding these biological risks are the physical hazards and property damage caused by armadillo behavior. When curious or protective dogs and cats corner an armadillo on a porch or patio, the animal will frantically defend itself using its powerful razor-sharp digging claws, which can inflict severe lacerations on a pet's muzzle or paws. Therefore, the extensive burrowing network can undermine home foundations and concrete driveways, while foraging destroys expansive landscaping overnight. Managing these interactions through a One Health lens requires a mix of environmental management, veterinary awareness, and proactive wildlife exclusion to keep humans, pets, and wildlife safe. Now it's time for the show rundown for the best in pet talk radio. This week on the Pet Buzz, I'm talking about
11: eight.
10: A young boy, Nehemiah Turner's reading to the dogs at his local humane society is helping dogs get adopted.
11: Seven.
10: After a deadly 7.1 magnitude earthquake struck southwestern Japan, 25 cats trapped inside a quake-damaged shopping mall in Japan were safely rescued.
11: Six.
10: Learn more about a critical veterinary crisis, accidental drug overdoses in pets.
11: Five.
10: Kenneth Phillips Esquire reviews the latest canine lawsuit of the Peltz family.
11: Four.
10: The best grooming glove offers the best benefits.
11: Three.
10: Saving money on freeze-dried pet food.
11: Two.
10: And why investigators were visiting the home of Exorcist actress Linda Blair.
11: One.
10: And a groundbreaking study published in the journal Science by co-lead author Dr. Kali Amin of the University of Exeter's Department of Archaeology and History reveals that massive canine diversity emerged at least 11,000 years ago, completely shattering the myth that dog diversity is a recent byproduct of Victorian kennel clubs. By analyzing 643 modern and archaeological canid skulls spanning the last 50,000 years, the research team discovered that the ancient dogs quickly mutated away from long, slender, wolf-like traits into a massive variety of shapes and sizes right after the last ice age. Thank you so much for joining us, Dr. Amin. Welcome to the Pet Buzz. What an interesting study you were involved in. I'm so excited you're here.
12: Thank you for having me.
10: Dr. A, your study reveals that nearly half of the physical skull diversity we've seen in modern dogs today was already present 11,000 years ago. And for our listeners who assume the Victorian era created dog diversity, how radically does this rewrite the history of our pets?
12: I think we were surprised as well. We knew looking at the skulls of the dogs we recover from the archaeological record that they were all wonderfully different and you could hold them in your hands and see the different sizes and shapes. But when we did the kind of proper analysis of them, even we were really shocked to see how much of the diversity that we find in modern dogs today we could actually trace really far back into prehistory.
10: Here's a question that pertains to the shift from wolf to dog. The data shows an abrupt anatomical shift from long, slender wolf skulls to boxier shapes with shorter snouts right after the last ice age. What exactly triggered that specific structural change? Was it a change in diet or did it help them communicate better with humans?
12: One of the things that's really amazing about dogs is that they're the first species that humans have domesticated. So when we're studying those earliest evidence, we're really learning not just about dogs, but about what happens when an animal becomes domestic itself. So when we see this change, we know that moving from a wild lifestyle to moving in with humans will have an impact on biology. We often see animals get smaller and we see this reduction in the overall slenderness of their skulls. And this is something that we then see later happen with wild boar when they become domestic pigs. And we see this repeatedly over and over again. Part of it is very likely to be dietary. They start eating different things. They stop having to hunt as much because humans are providing some food for them. But it's likely a combination of all sorts of different factors about coming into proximity with humans, a little bit about what humans like, what they want to keep around them, and then also a little bit just about the kind of traits that you need to become a domestic animal. So it's hard to pick one specific thing, but it's really that combination of coming out of that wild space and starting to live more closely with humans that has that kind of biological impact.
10: Well, let's spend a little time discussing the Verite Russian discovery. The oldest domestic specimen you identified came from an 11,000-year-old site in Verite, Russia. If we could travel back in time to look at that specific dog, what would it have looked like? And how would its behavior differ from a wild wolf?
12: So in terms of what it would look like, we know a little bit about what the skull would have looked like, but it's important to remember from archaeological perspective, we're only looking at skull shape. So it's really hard to reconstruct how tall the animal was, what its coat color would have looked like, how long or short its hair was. Those are things that are lost to us. But we do see in the Verite skull the same general trend away from that long, slender snout into that more kind of boxy, shortened snout, a slightly sharper brain case at the top. And it's a bit smaller than what we see in the wild wolves. But it's also important to remember that we actually don't have tons of material from this time period that are wolves to compare to. So we don't really fully understand what wolves looked like in the past. And then behaviorally, that's a really tricky question for archaeologists to answer. So we can expect that these are animals that are living in close proximity with humans at the site of Verite. There was not just one skull found that looks like a dog. There was quite a few. There's genetic evidence that supports that these are some of the earliest ancestors of our domestic dogs today living at this site in Western Russia.
10: If you just joined us, I'm speaking with Dr. Carly Amin about massive canine diversity emerging at least 11,000 years ago. You mentioned that this diversity is a legacy of 1,000 years of coevolution. So how did early human survival tasks like hunting, herding, and guarding shape these skull structures long before anyone cared about what a dog looked like?
12: That's one of the really amazing things when we started to realize how diverse the dogs were from such an early point in prehistory, that it allows you to start to think about those questions about what people are doing with their dogs. And we know today dogs have lots of jobs. There are pets, but they also are involved in farming activity, in working in a variety of locations. They're work dogs for people with disabilities, but also in the Arctic pulling sleds, still helping with all sorts of different things. And so they have all these jobs, and it's very likely that they had those jobs in the past as well. And certain shapes and sizes of dogs would have been more suited to certain types of jobs. And so while we can't pinpoint that exactly to say, okay, the dog, this place, we're doing that kind of job back 10,000 years, we know that these are probably things that would have influenced the diversity of those dogs.
10: Hold that thought, Dr. Amin. Time now for a commercial break. Dr. Amin will be back in our next segment, finishing up our fascinating conversation about doggy diversity. Also in our next segment, our feature, Celebrity Pet Buzz and Pet Money Matters. So stay tuned.
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10: You have the need to feed, enjoy our tasty morsel in the celebrity pet dish. Shocking discovery of 200 animals on a star's property.
1: And now, the latest news about celebrities and their pets. It's
22: obsession. Aren't they cute?
10: On July 31st, 2026, around 70 law enforcement officers and county officials searched the Southern California property of the Exorcist star Linda Blair. The multi-agency operation was led by the Los Angeles County Department of Animal Care and Control alongside the Department of Regional Planning, executing an inspection warrant rather than a criminal search warrant. Authorities initiated the raid to inspect the property for structures associated with an unpermitted kennel operation, noting that her official kennel permit had expired in 2023. While Blair reportedly possessed a permit to house up to 60 dogs, investigators ultimately discovered approximately 200 canines on the property, which is tied to her rescue nonprofit, Linda Blair's World Heart Foundation. Despite the large presence of investigators, officials confirmed that no animals were seized or removed from the residence. Animal control officers remained on site purely to evaluate the overall health, safety, and condition and welfare of the dogs. Blair was described by authorities as extremely cooperative during the surprise inspection in 105-degree heat. Following the incident, she took to Instagram to reassure her fans, clarifying that the raid boiled down to standard paperwork and updating zoning diagrams, while reiterating her ongoing efforts to relocate the rescue to a larger facility. Time for your medication, Hammy. Let me get the Simpill to make sure you take the meds. With Simpill, you can't dislodge the meds from the oral gel admitted from the top of the device. Well, there's chicken, beef, or peanut butter. How about we use the peanut butter today? Okay. Hammy, sit. Now start licking. What a treat. We are continuing our conversation with Exeter's Dr. Amin about how canine diversity emerged at least 1,000 years ago. Well, you've mentioned that you and your team analyzed over 640 skulls, which survived because ancient humans often buried dogs with immense care rather than treating them as food waste. So what do these ritualistic burials tell us about the emotional bond between prehistoric humans and their dogs?
12: It speaks to this unique role that dogs have in human societies as our first companion, really. The majority of the bones that we recover from archaeological sites are food waste, and this is frequently not the case with dogs. So from really early on in our relationship with dogs, we start to see them appearing not just in burials with humans, but actually in their own burials as well. They're being interred in the same way that people would very likely treat their pets today when they pass on.
10: So let's talk missing link to modern breeds. Pet lovers love to know their dog's ancestry. Does your research show a direct genetic or structural line from these 11,000-year-old boxy skull dogs to the specific breed sleeping on our couches today?
12: We didn't look at the genetics at all. We were really focused on looking at what the dogs looked like themselves. But from a morphometric perspective, we see a huge amount of overlap between modern dogs of a diverse number of breeds and the shapes of those skulls that appear in archaeological record. What we don't see is the most extreme breeds that you would think of today. So like the King Charles Spaniels, the really short-faced pugs, the massive Great Danes. Those are the outliers that are missing from archaeological history. But the majority of other dog breeds have some shapes and sizes that are represented within the archaeological record.
10: We're going to be thinking about this for a long time, especially when we are in a dog park and we start seeing all the diversity of dogs, you know? Well, to pull off the study, your team used geometric morphometrics to create 3D shaping of mapping the skulls. Can you explain to our audience in simple terms how this technology unlocks secrets that the naked eye just can't see?
12: Essentially, it's a digital assisted analysis where we take a 3D model of a skull. And instead of taking a couple measurements, like to measure the overall length and the overall width, instead we look at the skull's shape in its entirety by placing little points along it using a computer. And then a bit of statistical analysis analyzes the shape of those coordinates all as a package. So it allows you to get a lot more subtle shape change than you would get from just combining a couple measurements with your ruler or whatever you might be using. So it's just a more nuanced way of looking at all the really subtle places that the skull might be changing rather than just its overall size or overall width.
10: Technology is so interesting. We love our dogs so much and we want to know what they think, but their history is so overwhelming. And not only that, it tells us so much about how early man lived.
12: Absolutely. And thinking about the diet, our long relationship with dogs has had a dramatic impact on how dogs eat. Obviously, wolves mostly eating meat, right? But early on in that relationship, dogs actually developed an ability to digest starch. And we've seen this from ancient DNA analysis of archaeological dogs that was a direct response to living with humans who were eating grains and doing these other things and feeding them stuff that was wildly outside the wolf diet. And so they're actually now genetically able to digest starch because they've lived with humans and they've been doing it for thousands of years. And that makes it possible for them to eat the things that they eat today.
10: Yeah. And so then you have to ask yourself, where the theme is everyone talks about feed your dog like a wolf. Well, is all that meat really good when they've been eating carbs and starch-based diets for a really long time? Or do you still wonder, is a mixture better?
12: Most dogs are now predisposed to starch digestion, so they'll certainly be absolutely fine on a modern dog diet and don't need 100% meat in many cases.
10: Well, Dr. Amin, thank you so much for being a guest on the Pet Buzz and sharing your research. Before you depart today, would you be so kind as to share your website so we can learn more?
12: You can find me on the University of Exeter website if you search my name. And we also have a lab website, which is called Shard3D. So you can find out more about our morphometric work there as well.
10: Awesome. Well, just to remind you, that was University of Exeter's Department of Archaeology and History, Dr. Carly Amin, discussing her study, which reveals that massive canine diversity emerged at least 11,000 years ago, completely shattering the myth that dog diversity is a recent byproduct of Victorian kennel clubs. Having a pet costs money, so pet money does matter. Saving money on freeze-dried pet food.
2: Pet money matters with pet trendologist Charlotte Reed.
10: You can dramatically lower your expenses on premium freeze-dried pet food without sacrificing quality by shifting from full meals to toppers. Instead of using freeze-dried food as a standalone meal, you can apply the 80-20 rule by feeding a high-quality base kibble or canned food with 80% of the meal and crumbling freeze-dried food over the top for the remaining 20%. This method allows a single bag of expensive food to last for months rather than days while still providing your pet with raw, live enzymes and bioavailable nutrients. To stretch your dollar even further, you should leverage bulk commercial sizing and maximum e-commerce discounts. 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You can also stack promotions by using online retailers like Chewy or Petco to get 20% to 35% off your first auto ship bulk order. Then simply cancel or pause the subscription before the next month rotates at full price. Eventually, you can maximize your nutritional investment by altering how you prepare and store the food. Always rehydrate the dry nuggets completely with warm water or pet-safe bone broth or even goat's milk before serving, which expands the portions to roughly four times their dry size and prevents accidental overfeeding. Additionally, because freeze-dried food lacks synthetic preservatives, you should transfer open bags into airtight locking containers or freeze bulk portions to protect them from humidity and spoilage. Ka-ching! I just kept more money in your wallet. After the commercial break, our likey of the week is scheduled at the top of segment three. The dog bite lawyer, Kenneth Phillips Esquire, will be joining us to talk about the billionaire Peltz family and more of their doggy drama. And we're also answering your questions in the Pet Buzz mailbag. This week's question is about pet overdosing. Stay tuned for more of the best in pet talk radio.
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10: This show is about pets, and there are always plenty of pets in the Sirius studio. 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
31: Let's kick off this segment with the I Likey of the week. The extraordinary pet glove with multiple benefits.
32: That's the way it has to be, because that's the way I like it.
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32: I like it.
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35: I like it.
31: The hands-on glove are all-in-one grooming and bathing tools featuring flexible rubber scrubbing nodules on the fingers and palms that work on wet or dry to de-shed coats, massage muscles, and stimulate circulation. They offer a secure grip for holding leads or horses, and pet hair easily releases from the material with a quick flick of the wrist. Additionally, the hands-on glove excel across all coat types, effortlessly lifting thick undercoats from long-haired breeds and catching loose dander on short-haired dogs. The flexible nodules are strong enough to detangle mats and dense fur, yet gentle enough to smoothly guide over curly or wiry coats without pulling the skin. The overall health benefits are substantial. Regular use stimulates natural skin oils, resulting in a shiny, healthy top coat while significantly reducing shedding around your home. Additionally, the dual action massaging motion boosts lymphatic drainage and blood circulation, while helps keep your dog's muscles relaxed and skin health. Furthermore, the hands-on glove provides exceptional benefits for senior dogs by offering a gentle non-abrasive massage that soothes aging, stiff joints and muscles, and improves blood flow. Because the design mimics a natural petting motion, older or anxious dogs experience less stress, while the tactile touch safely navigates sensitivity, bony areas, and thin skin. Nelson and Claudia Peltz, the billionaire in-laws of Brooklyn Beckham, are facing a second lawsuit involving Houdini, a pit bull gifted to them by their daughter, Nicola Peltz Beckham, after confidentially settling a 2024 lawsuit with an ex-housekeeper who alleged multiple attacks. A new lawsuit was filed in July of 2026 by a holiday visitor, Joy Ransom, who claims the unrestrained dog lunged at and bit her. Joining us today to give us the 411 on this situation is Kenneth Phillips Esquire, the country's leading legal expert in the handling, litigation, and strategy of dog bite cases. Welcome back, Ken. I love having you on the show.
6: Oh, thank you. I love being here, Charlotte. Thanks for having me.
31: So Mr. Phillips, the new plaintiff's attorney, argued that the Peltz family was on notice regarding Houdini's tendencies due to the prior housekeeper's lawsuit. In dog bite law, how drastically does a previous formal legal complaint change an owner's liability and the potential for punitive damage in a subsequent attack?
6: A formal legal complaint gives the defendant actual notice that they're doing something harmful. If you have actual knowledge that your conduct is causing harm, yes, it can lead to punitive damages anywhere. I can tell you the way it works throughout the country. Basically, if you can show that a defendant knew there was a high probability of harm with what they do, then that's intentional misconduct. Another way of getting punitive damages is when your conduct is such that it is evidence of a conscious disregard of the rights or the safety of another person. So those are the standards for punitive damages basically throughout the U.S.
31: In the first lawsuit, the Peltz's defense emphasized that the housekeeper didn't actually suffer a physical bite, but was injured fleeing the dog. From a legal standpoint, does an owner's liability under negligence differ when a dog causes severe injury through pursuit and terror versus actual physical clamping bite?
6: A dog owner's liability for negligence can happen in two ways. One way is pursuit and terror, kind of a dog fright case as opposed to dog bite. The second way involves contact, but not a bite. So, for example, the person is knocked down by the dog.
31: The current lawsuit filed in Palm Beach County Circuit Court contains counts of both negligence and violation of Florida's dog control rules. How does Florida law handle liability for business invitees? And what specific hurdles do the plaintiffs face when trying to prove a dog meets the statutory criteria for a dangerous dog?
6: In Florida, the dog bite statute makes dog owners strictly liable to any victim, as long as the victim wasn't a trespasser or someone who provoked the dog. So under the dog bite statute, the fact that a person is a business invitee doesn't mean anything, because business invitees have the same rights as any other dog bite victim.
31: So that means any air conditioner guy, any plumber who comes to the house who gets bit by the dog.
6: Yeah, they have to proceed under the dog bite statute, except if there's a bad dog sign. And the bad dog sign will exempt the liability of the owner.
31: Well, we need to take a break and return with Kenneth Phillips Esquire in our final segment, so stay tuned. At the Pet Buzz, we love to answer your questions so that we can provide you with up-to-date information from industry specialists, ultimately helping pet owners make informed decisions for their pets' health, safety, and well-being.
7: Mail call.
31: Tim writes from Arkansas.
8: Charlotte, my cat just OD'd on Flexer, my antidepressant medication. He knocked over the open bottle on my night table and ate the medication off the floor. It was my fault he almost passed on, and it cost me a fortune. Can you talk about this issue with your listeners? I don't want this horror to happen to another pet owner.
9: You've got mail.
31: Cat owner Tim, thank you so much for making such a great suggestion. International Overdose Awareness Day is in August and highlights a critical veterinary crisis, accidental drug overdoses in pets. Because animals have small bodies and rapid metabolisms, even a tiny fraction of a human dose of prescription pills, illicit substances, or over-the-counter painkillers can cause severe toxicity or death. Common causes include pet scavenging drop pills off the ground during routine walks, owners accidentally administering the wrong medication, or pets treating highly flavored chewable veterinary medication like Tasty Treats and consuming an entire bottle. To prevent these dangerous exposures, pet-proofing your home medications is absolutely essential. Always store human and animal prescription in secure, high cabinets out of reach rather than leaving them on countertops or nightstands. Never organize your medication next to your pet's medication, as confusing the bottles is a frequent source of accidental poisoning. Additionally, avoid leaving pills inside easily chewable plastic weekly pill organizers or plastic baggies, and always close bathroom doors when taking medication so a dropped pill cannot be instantly snatched off the floor by a waiting pet. If a pet accidentally ingests a toxin, swift intervention can save their life. Watch for vital red flags like extreme lethargy, uncoordinated walking, tremors, seizures, or changes in your pet's breathing. In opioid exposure cases, human nasal Narcan can safely reverse the overdose effects in dogs when administered in the snout or mouth. If you suspect an ingestion, immediately contact your local 24/7, 365 days a year, the ASPCA Animal Poison Control Center. The cost is $95 at 888-426-4435 or the Pet Poison Helpline, which is $75 at 855-764-7661. 90% of the ASPCA hotline charges may be covered if your pet is enrolled in certain pet health insurance plans. This one-time fee covers your call and expert case consultation with a veterinary toxicologist. If an emergency is suspected, immediately contact a local veterinarian or a hotline, which is definitely recommended. To prepare for a consultation, it is helpful to have the following information ready: the name of the substance or plant the animal may have encountered, the animal's species, breed, age, and approximate weight, any observable symptoms or changes in behavior. Well, time now for a commercial break. When we return, we will finish up our discussion with attorney Kenneth Phillips about the billionaire Nelson and Claudia dog bite case. Also up next are our features, Global Pet News, which takes place in Japan, and our Tell Me Something Good, which takes place in Florida.
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1: Let's discuss my global pet news picks for the week. 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
1: 25 cats trapped inside a quake-damaged shopping mall in Japan were safely rescued. Momo, Kohaku, Tango, and Shandy, the Norwegian forest cat, survived the ordeal. On Tuesday, July 28, 2026, a deadly 7.1 magnitude earthquake struck the Kumamoto region in southern western Japan. The tremor severely damaged the Aeon Mall in the town of Kashima, where Cat Cafe Moaf was located on the ground floor. While people managed to evacuate safely during the initial shaking, the 25 feline residents remained inside. Shortly after, a massive gas explosion ripped through the building, gutting large portions of the shopping center and forcing staff and rescue crews to temporarily pull back from the unstable structure. Now, on Wednesday, July 29, 2026, the manager of the Cat Cafe received an official permission from the local police, fire service, and mall operator to re-enter the damaged building. All 25 cats were found completely unharmed and free of external injuries. Staff members immediately gave the animals water and basic care before loading them into vehicles for a long journey out of the disaster zone. By 10 p.m. on Wednesday, the cats arrived safely at a sister location in Hiroshima, located in western Japan. Specialist staff and veterinarians provided individual health checks and emotional care, reporting that the animals were resting calmly. The miraculous survival and the successful evacuation of the pets went viral on social media, drawing millions of views and providing a brief moment of joy and relief amid a regional earthquake disaster that claimed at least 34 human lives. Well, we're back with dog bite attorney Kenneth Phillips Esquire discussing the celebrity dog bite case of the Peltzes, the in-laws of Brooklyn Beckham. Ken, the pit bull was adopted from Yogi's House, a rescue co-founded by the Peltz's daughter, Nicola Peltz Beckham, who then gifted the dog to her parents. Plaintiffs are now trying to determine if Nicola was present during the second attack. Hypothetically, can a person who co-founded the rescue and gifted the animal be held liable if they knew of the dog's prior behavior before transferring ownership?
3: The answer to the question is yes, but it's a highly qualified answer. It's yes as to every person who adopted out the dog, everybody who participated in it, if the following findings are made by the court. First of all, you got to prove that whoever the defendant is knew that the dog was vicious. Number two, you have to prove that they didn't warn the new owner. Number three, the defendant has to be somebody other than an unpaid volunteer at a nonprofit rescue. The fourth thing is that the defendant's conduct had to be just negligent and not intentional or reckless, meaning consciously disregarding the rights of the other person. The immunity is for volunteers. There's a federal law that gives the volunteers of a nonprofit rescue group immunity from their negligence. So if that's the kind of person that we're talking about, that person cannot be held liable. But I think that what's going on in this case is that they're going to say, number one, she's not an unpaid volunteer. Number two, who knows if she has a qualified nonprofit under the law? Number three, what were her intentions? Did she know the dog was vicious? If she knew it was vicious, can we say that she just was disregarding the rights and the safety of other people? She knows that her parents have this giant estate, that there are people that come onto it all the time to take care of it. Maintenance people, people doing deliveries, people doing all kinds of stuff there. So in her case, yeah, it's possible. But if we're going to talk generally, the problem that is not being discussed enough at this point in time is that if a volunteer is working for a nonprofit rescue, that volunteer can be negligent and somebody can get hurt and they have immunity. Now, the rescue group does not have immunity. The rescue group is liable for whatever their employees, their volunteers do. My

0: Very strong advice to rescues for the past 25 years has been that a rescue has an obligation to find out about the dogs that they're taking in. Now, if somebody comes along and dumps a dog, obviously the rescue can't do anything about it. But under more normal circumstances where a person is giving up a dog, they can find out some things and they should. Number two, they should keep written records of the behavior of the dog. And also written records of what they were told about the dog's dangerousness, if there was dangerousness, or a biting history. They need to keep written records. The third thing they should do is when somebody comes in to adopt that dog, before the adoption takes place, they need to give that person a copy of the records that they have showing what the biting history is of the dog and what the other dangerous behavior is of the dog, if there is any. And the fourth thing is, get the person to sign a receipt that they received the biting history and the warnings. Those are essentials for a rescue group. Even if a volunteer of a qualified nonprofit cannot be held liable because of a federal or state immunity, still the rescue group itself can be held liable. Now, in this particular case, you've got what looks like a very rich celebrity that owns the rescue group. Now, she gave the dog to her parents. I don't know what she told her parents about the dog. It seems like the parents knew that the dog had a dangerous propensity to at least lunge after people. That might have told them that the dog wanted to bite people. But if they should have known, they're in a lot of trouble. The whole bunch of them are in a lot of trouble. They can be sued for whatever it would take to compensate the victim, and they might even be subject to punitive damages on top of that. I'm trying to let people understand the responsibilities of dog ownership, what the rights are of everybody involved with the dogs. That's what my website is about, dogbitelaw.com. And people can ask me questions at the website. I read every single thing that people send to me from the website, and I respond myself. So there you have it. I'd love it if some of the people listening today share their stories with me at dogbitelaw.com.
1: Thank you so much. We always enjoy having you here, and people find it so informative, especially when they go to your website. Just to remind you, I was speaking with attorney Penn Phillips, the dog bite attorney, and we were discussing the celebrity dog bite case of Nelson and Claudia Peltz. We will keep you abreast of the case in the weeks to come. I love a good human interest story featuring pets and their people. What about you? Reading has its benefits for dogs, too.
2: Your attention, please.
3: News of the day got you down? No worries. Pet trendologist Charlotte Reed is here with Tell Me Something Good.
4: This is a necessity like air and oxygen.
5: Tell me something good.
1: Nehemiah Turner, an 11-year-old from Florida, has made history at the Jacksonville Humane Society by becoming the first child volunteer to complete 100 hours in its positive reading program. Over the course of 2 years, Nehemiah visited the shelter once or twice a week with his grandmother to read aloud to adoptable animals. His efforts earned him a special certificate, signed in gold ink, and the program's coveted sparkly gold paw print sticker. The program provides a screen-free environment that helps children improve their literary confidence while offering a comforting, soothing presence for shelter pets. Nehemiah specifically focused on calming the dogs, aiming to reduce their stress and quiet the kennel's barking. His consistent story times had a tangible impact on long-term residents like Hooper, a rescue dog who became visibly calmer after Nehemiah's visits and was successfully adopted after spending nearly 400 days at the shelter. Reading to animals lowers their stress, hormones, and heart rate while reducing kennel barking by creating a peaceful environment. This screen-free activity helps abused or anxious pets build trust with humans without pressure, encouraging them to approach the front of their kennel calmly. By practicing relaxation and mimicking low-energy home routines, hyperactive animals develop better manners, which directly increases their visibility and success rates for adoption. To learn more about these special reading programs, call local libraries as well as rescue organizations in your area. We congratulate Nehemiah and his granny for their volunteer work at the Jacksonville Humane Society. We applaud his effort, particularly in calming dogs so that they can get adopted. What a really great story about a boy and his local shelter dogs. Did you hear the bells? That means it's time to wrap the show. But before we go, we want to give you a preview of next week's show. Next week on the Best in Pet Talk Radio, we're talking about the holistic approach to wellness and pet chiropractic care. And of course, we need to thank this week's guest. Thank you, Dr. Carly Amin and Kenneth Phillips Esquire. And of course, we most definitely have to thank our sponsors. Thank you, Tepper Brands, making smarter, solution-oriented products that help dogs and cats live their best lives with the people who love them best. 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
17: From the National Newsroom of the Canadian Press, I'm David Augustine. More than 20,000 people were ordered out of communities along Okanagan Lake as the fast-moving Bald Range wildfire tore through the region overnight. Summerland was fully evacuated while thousands more fled Peachland and nearby areas, with some residents rescued by helicopter. The fire exploded to about 50 square kilometers within hours, overwhelming fodder and burning homes as residents escaped along crowded roads. Officials called it one of the fastest-growing wildfires the region has ever seen, with the full extent of the damage still unknown. Toronto police have vowed to step up security around major street festivals after a deadly shooting last month at the Salsa on St. Clair Festival. This weekend is the city's popular Taste of the Danforth Festival. Organizers say they've gone the extra mile with security arrangements as the event returns from a two-year hiatus amid heightened safety concerns. The shooting that killed two people last month has stirred fears of gun violence during Toronto's busy summer event season. The federal government is working on a multi-year project that would identify areas of Canada that lack local news coverage.
9: The idea is to map out news deserts where there are no local outlets at all, and areas of news poverty where outlets aren't meeting critical information needs. That might be a place where newsrooms have been so cut back that no one is regularly covering City Hall. There hasn't historically been a feasible way to keep track of this data, but AI is now making that possible. Researchers will also make use of a network of human verifiers, which includes local librarians, to confirm the findings. Anya Cutadeglia, The Canadian Press, Ottawa.
17: A mother-son duo is walking from Toronto to Ottawa, pressing the federal government to help people stuck in immigration limbo. The roughly 500-kilometer trek is about the impending ending of a temporary program that brought a wave of Turkish and Syrian people to Canada after a deadly earthquake. The mother says their work permits are set to expire in a few months and without an extension may be forced to leave the country. She hopes the protest will bring about a resolution to the uncertainty affecting those who sought refuge here after the disaster. In the U.S., President Donald Trump is responding angrily to an appellate decision on his White House ballroom project, which says Congress must authorize the building of it.
15: President Trump vowing to take his ballroom construction project to the nation's highest court, writing on social media, "This unjust decision must be overturned by the Supreme Court in its entirety." That ruling, a 2-1 decision by a D.C. Circuit Appeals Court panel, finding the president has exceeded his authority in moving ahead with the construction. The judges, appointees of Presidents Barack Obama and Joe Biden, saying whether or not a massive ballroom should be constructed is for Congress to decide and is not a matter for executive self-help.
17: That was ABC's Stephen Portnoy reporting. And asking rents in Canada have now fallen 7.5% over the past 2 years. That's according to the latest monthly analysis from Rentals.ca and Urban Nation. It found that the average asking rent fell 4% in July compared to a year earlier and now sits at $2,037. This is the Canadian Press. In sports, the Toronto Blue Jays sent veteran right-hander Max Scherzer to the mound today in the second game of a 3-game road stand in Philadelphia. Fourth-round matches start today at the National Bank Open Women's Tennis Tournament in Toronto with top seed Aryna Sabalenka of Belarus versus third seed Jessica Pegula of the U.S. Leila Fernandez of Laval, Quebec faces Japan's Naomi Osaka tomorrow in the round of 16. Calgary Wild FC seeks its first Northern Super League win this season when the women's soccer pro team visits defending league champion Vancouver Rise. It's the first meeting between the two clubs this season and a third straight home match for Vancouver, seeking to work its way into playoff contention. And the Vancouver Bandits will try to punch their ticket to the Canadian Elite Basketball League Championship Series when they take on the Winnipeg Sea Bears in today's Western Conference Final. The Brampton Honey Badgers will be aiming to do the same when they take on the Niagara River Lions in the East Conference Final. From the Canadian Press, I'm David Augustine.
16: From the swoosh of freshly tuned skis slicing powder down sun peaks to a distant buzz of a water skier slicing through Kamloops Lake. That's Kamloops, and so are we. 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

Good morning, I'm Leah Miller. We continue with our Yacht Rock Saturday. I've always had a thing for Kenny Loggins. Whenever I call you friend, Kenny with Stevie Nicks.

0: Fleetwood Mac, and you make love and fun. Looks like we're still not done hanging out in Hawkins. Stranger Things remains the most streamed show of the year so far, pulling in a staggering 23 billion minutes watched in the first 6 months alone. It even set a record with 8.6 million minutes viewed in just 1 week. I gotta go back and watch it again.
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9: Where traffic delays are measured by how many cars are on a passing train or the number of big-horned sheep in a passing herd. And where either is a legitimate excuse for running late. It's the Kamloops you know and the Kamloops we're proud to be part of. 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

0: Blues Image ride, Captain Brian, on our Yacht Rock Saturday. So you said that Hall & Oates takes you back to a time.
1: 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So whenever Hall & Oates would come on, he would blast the radio, and we would all be, like, singing and dancing and just, you know, like, you know that carefree time in your early years, right?

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1: With the Doobie Brothers, I've been a fan since I was a young kid. 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Every time I hear one of the older songs, I always think of my dad.
0: It's Taking It to the Streets and the Doobies.

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0: From the National Newsroom of the Canadian Press, I'm David Augustine. An explosive wildfire forced mass evacuations across BC's Okanagan region, sending more than 20,000 residents scrambling to safety. The entire community of Summerland was cleared overnight, while evacuation orders expanded north toward Peachland as flames rapidly advanced. The Bald Range fire covered the 15 kilometers to Summerland in just a few hours, destroying homes and leaving highways packed with fleeing residents. Some people were airlifted out as the blaze intensified, and authorities say damage assessments have yet to determine how many properties were lost. Toronto's police chief is vowing increased security at the city's major street festivals, just as one takes place this weekend.
1: The pledge from Toronto's police chief comes after two arrests in last month's fatal shooting at the Salsa on St. Clair Street Festival. Chief Myron Demkew has tried to reassure the city ahead of another busy weekend, headlined by the popular Greek town festival Taste of the Danforth. That festival returns after a two-year hiatus. Its organizers say they've worked with police and private security for months on what they call a comprehensive safety plan. Jason White, The Canadian Press, Toronto.
0: Average asking rents in Canada fell last month as the market stabilizes. Canadian Press reporter Michelle Zadikian has the details.
2: A new report says the average national asking rent fell 4% in July compared with last year to $2,037. The latest monthly analysis from Rentals.ca and Urbanation says it's the 22nd consecutive month of year-over-year declines in the average rent being sought by landlords. Asking rents have fallen 7.5% over the past 2 years.
0: But it's the smallest year-over-year drop since February, and prices continue to rise when comparing month to month. Prices ticked up 0.2% from June, which was the fourth straight monthly increase. A water emergency in Puerto Rico. Restrictions in place across the U.S. territory amid extreme drought. Details from ABC's Ashan Singh.
3: More than 180,000 customers in San Juan and six surrounding municipalities are now on a rotating schedule that can leave them without running water for 48 hours at a time. Nearly 68% of Puerto Rico is now in drought. San Juan has had just over 2 inches of rain since the start of meteorological summer.
0: It's not an island-wide water shutdown, and the island is still open to travelers as large resorts and major hotel brands have a backup water system. And the new documentary about famed Blink-182 drummer Travis Barker is set to start streaming on Disney Plus on August 13th.
4: Travis was in really bad shape. There was an absolute concern whether or not he would survive.
0: Within the first 3 minutes of Travis Barker, Louder Than Fear, audiences are launched into the aftermath of a devastating 2008 plane crash, which the drummer survived. The film follows Barker from 2017 to 2026, while also doubling as a celebration of his life before and after the life-altering crash. This is the Canadian Press. In sports, Canada squares off against the United States in the final of the Hlinka-Gretzky Men's Under-18 Hockey Tournament in Edmonton. The annual summer tournament draws some of the best players in the world in that age group and is an important tournament for NHL scouts. Host Canada beat Finland in one semifinal, while the U.S. downed Slovakia in the other. There are two games in the CFL today, including a battle of division leaders between the Montreal Alouettes and the visiting Edmonton Elks. In the second game, the BC Lions take on the Hamilton Tiger Cats. The 6-2 Elks share top spot in the West with the Saskatchewan Rough Riders, who beat the winless Ottawa Redblacks 42-20 last night in Regina. And Canada's quest for a berth in the next men's Olympic soccer tournament has come to an end at the CONCACAF Under-20 Championship in Mexico. The national squad fell 2-1 to the host nation in last night's semifinals, a result that will see the Mexican side play at the 2028 Games in Los Angeles. From the Canadian Press, I'm David Augustine.
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Continue our Yacht Rock Saturday. If you haven't seen Yacht Rock, a documentary, do yourself a favor. Very good. Very interesting. And I believe these guys were on. It's Player. Baby, come back.

Yacht Rock Saturday continues. I'm Leah Miller. Ask at our social media pages today, what was a pinch me moment in your life that you still think back and go, I can't believe it happened? Let us know on our social media pages. Hurts to be in love. It's Gino Vannelli.

0: fire. Hey, it looks like Michael Jackson's story isn't over on the big screen anyway. A sequel to the blockbuster Michael biopic is in the works. Lionsgate is aiming for late 2027, early 2028 release. First movie became the highest grossing biopic ever, bringing in more than $1 billion worldwide. The sequel is expected to pick up where the first film left off in 1988.
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6: Decades ahead of Vancouver and Toronto, it was the first city in North America to elect a Chinese Canadian as its mayor. It's also the first and only city to adopt a gun-slinging trout as its unofficial mascot. 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

I love that. Continuing our Yacht Rock Saturday with Steely Dan and Do It Again. Producers are teasing that the next James Bond will likely be cast by the end of the year. Can you hurry up on that? Pointer Sisters, he's so shy.

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0: From the National Newsroom of the Canadian Press, I'm David Augustine. More than 20,000 people were forced to evacuate communities along Okanagan Lake as the fast-moving Bald Range wildfire surged toward Summerland and Peachland. The blaze grew to about 50 square kilometers within hours and has since grown to 95 square kilometers, overwhelmed Falder, and destroyed homes as residents fled along crowded roads. Now, helicopters rescued some residents and recreational users while evacuation orders expanded across the region overnight. Officials described the fire as one of the fastest growing they've ever seen, with the full extent of the damage still unknown. The federal government is working on a multi-year project that would identify areas of Canada that lack local news coverage.
1: The idea is to map out news deserts where there are no local outlets at all, in areas of news poverty, where outlets aren't meeting critical information needs. That might be a place where newsrooms have been so cut back that no one is regularly covering City Hall. There hasn't historically been a feasible way to keep track of this data, but AI is now making that possible. Researchers will also make use of a network of human verifiers, which includes local librarians, to confirm the findings. Anya Cutadeglia, The Canadian Press, Ottawa.
0: Canada added 75,000 jobs in July as the unemployment rate fell to its lowest level in 2 years to 6.4%. Statistics Canada says the job gains blew past expectations of economists in a Reuters poll, which predicted a modest 15,000 job gain. Canadian Press reporter Michelle Zedekian has reaction.
2: CIBC senior economist Andrew Grantham says the data is consistent with what we've been seeing in the latest GDP figures, that the economy is recovering, even though there's still some slack. Many economists still expect the Bank of Canada to keep its benchmark interest rate unchanged for the rest of the year.
0: The central bank held its key policy rate steady at 2.25% for the sixth straight time at its meeting in mid-July. The death toll is increasing in Thailand after authorities say a student opened fire at a high school and at his home outside Bangkok.
3: A schoolgirl has died from critical wounds after a student opened fire at a high school and at his home outside Bangkok before turning the gun on himself. He also allegedly killed his grandparents earlier that morning. The health ministry said the 12-year-old girl died in hospital, raising the death toll to at least 8. Relatives of the other victims have also begun taking their loved ones' bodies home. Around 14 people remained hospitalized, and more are in critical condition. The gun was legally registered to the boy's grandfather. Thailand has one of the highest rates of gun ownership in Asia, and shootings have increased in recent years. I'm Rika Ann Garcia.
0: And RCMP say recent thefts of copper wire have caused phone and internet outages in rural Nova Scotia. Now Mounties in northern and central Nova Scotia are investigating after telecommunication lines were cut and stolen from two separate locations in Colchester County within a week. Investigators are asking for the public's help, adding that this type of crime can be incredibly dangerous. This is the Canadian Press. In sports, Poland's Iga Świątek secured a quarterfinal berth at the National Bank Open today with a 3-6, 6-1, 6-2 win over Ukraine's Marta Kostyuk. Świątek converted her sixth match point to complete the victory in 2 hours and 10 minutes at Sobeys Stadium. The Toronto Blue Jays are sending veteran right-hander Max Scherzer to the mound today in the second game of a 3-game road stand in Philadelphia. The Calgary Wild FC seek its first Northern Super League win this season as they take on the defending league champion Vancouver Rise in women's pro soccer action. It's the first meeting between the two clubs this season and a third straight home match for Vancouver, seeking to work its way into playoff contention. And in Canadian Elite Basketball League action, the Vancouver Bandits are trying to punch their ticket to the championship series when they host the Winnipeg Sea Bears in today's Western Conference Final. The Brampton Honey Badgers are aiming to do the exact same when they host the Niagara River Lions in the Eastern Conference Final. From the Canadian Press, I'm David Augustine.
4: We're the proud voice of a booming Blazers Nation.
5: But we don't hang our hats on those boys alone.
4: When the North Paws are on the diamond, the Wolfpack is on the prowl. United is on the pitch, or the Classics are in the pool. Radio NL Sports has you covered.

0: Split River Band and Lonesome Loser. Pumpkin Spice Band, your season is almost here. Yeah. Starbucks is bringing back the Pumpkin Spice Latte on the 25th, along with a whole lineup of pumpkin drinks. But the new item getting a lot of attention is a pair of banana bread inspired lattes and chai drinks. Well, sign me up.
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Happy birthday if you're celebrating today. Is celebrated along with Roger Federer. Keith Carradine is 76 today. And Dustin Hoffman turns 88. What you going to do? Pablo Cruz.

One of the funniest or greatest sketches of all time on SCTV had to do with Michael McDonald. Do yourself a favor and look it up. Trust me. I keep forgetting. It's Michael McDonald.

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Hey, wait a minute. Is that a shoulder shimmy you just did to that song on Radio NL? Nice. Very nice. Subtle, but nice.

0: From the National Newsroom of the Canadian Press, I'm David Augustine. A rapidly expanding wildfire has driven more than 20,000 people from Summerland, Peachland, and surrounding Okanagan Lake communities. The Bald Range fire nearly doubled to 95 square kilometers by this morning after racing about 15 kilometers towards Summerland overnight. Helicopters managed to rescue some residents as embers traveled up to a kilometer ahead of the flames. Officials say the full extent of property damage remains unknown and fire activity could intensify again. A number of BC's farmers and ranchers are defying wildfire evacuation orders in order to protect homes and livelihoods they've built over multiple generations.
1: Some farmers are choosing to stay and set up hoses to spray their crops, protecting their investments and their income. For ranchers, not all animals can be easily moved, like cattle. Moving them by truck can stress the animals, so some BC ranchers have chosen to stay, partly because it's easier to move large herds over land to safety. Officials have remained adamant wildfire evacuation orders should be taken seriously, but BC Premier David Eby has acknowledged farmers face tough choices. Jason White, The Canadian Press.
0: Canada has confirmed 1,107 measles cases, about half the U.S. total, despite having roughly one-tenth the population. The World Health Organization says 47,459 cases have been reported across the Americas as of July 18th, three times last year's regional total. The disease has caused 45 deaths this year as well, with most reported in Guatemala and Mexico. The WHO is urging stronger vaccination, surveillance, and outbreak response as the Americas see their highest measles numbers in more than two decades. LGBTQ plus candidates in Quebec's upcoming provincial elections say they are facing a growing wave of hateful and threatening messages online. Canadian Press reporter Diana Musina has the details.
2: Quebec Solidaire says it's currently facing a wave of online hate of exceptional and alarming proportions targeting its LGBTQ plus candidates. Party President Roxane Milot says she has personally been targeted, while Parti Québécois candidate Philippe Schnaub also reports receiving homophobic threats. Their comments come as Pride Month celebrations take place across the province.
0: Milo says support groups and a remote assistance service have been set up within Quebec Solidaire in recent years to support candidates who express a need for it. Well, traveling with babies and toddlers can be challenging, but planning ahead can make trips safer and less stressful. Parents should check accommodations for cribs, high chairs, baby gates, and other child-friendly amenities before booking. Experts also recommend packing items such as outlet covers, cleaning wipes, and portable safety equipment when needed. Babies under one should sleep on their backs on a firm, flat surface in a crib, bassinet, or playpen, ideally in the parents' room, but not in their bed. This is the Canadian Press. In sports, the CFL's Montreal Alouettes versus the Edmonton Elks is underway in a clash of division leaders. Montreal led 14-7 midway through the second quarter. The BC Lions host the Hamilton Tiger Cats tonight in Vancouver. Quarterback Nathan Rourke will start for the Lions after missing almost three games with an injury to his non-throwing arm. The father and longtime agent of soccer star and Argentina captain Lionel Messi has died at the age of 68. Jorge Messi died in the Argentina city of Rosario. He'd undergone treatment in recent months for an unspecified illness. Jorge Messi was his son's agent and managed his business affairs. And Roger Craig has revealed during his induction speech into the Pro Football Hall of Fame that he has vascular dementia. The former San Francisco 49ers star running back spoke in a pre-recorded video message while he sat on a stage in Canton, Ohio. He received a standing ovation from the crowd and hugs from many Hall of Famers on stage. From the Canadian Press, I'm David Augustine.
3: From the sounds of sanctuary at the BC Wildlife Park to the call of bald eagles standing watch over Peterson Creek. That's Kamloops, and so are we. 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

Is this true? Apparently the average person spends $397 on summer activities every weekend. What are we doing out there? It's maybe come to me.

Do you ever have a pinch me moment in your life? One of mine was actually meeting Peter Frampton. That's Baby, I Love Your Way. What was your pinch me moment? Let us know on our social media pages today. Moonlight Feels Right with Starbucks.

0: Yacht Rockin' Saturday today with Paul Simon and Slip Sliding Away. I haven't heard that one forever. How you doing? I'm Leah Miller. Sometimes it really does pay to stick with your lucky number. This guy in North Carolina bought a $10 scratch ticket because it featured the number 7, his lucky number. Turns out that was pretty good call. He won $1 million, and his reason for picking 7, pretty simple. He was born on the 7th in 1977. You got a lucky number?
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0: And it's all because your mama told me.
1: Lions with 7 minutes the line of scrimmage. Here they come. Here comes the blitz. Under pressure. And he's going to be brought down. Quarterback sack for the BC Lions.
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3: The Canadian Football League is on the air. 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It's the 3-5 Hamilton Tiger Cats visiting BC Place today to take on the Lions, who sit with a 2-5 record. It's the Moj, Bob Marjanovic, along with the Hall of Famer, Julio Caravetta. Special hello to the hospital patients and shut-ins, the pensioners and the blind, and all the people who can't get out to games but enjoy the football broadcasts. And Julio, a game today, we were just talking off-air a few minutes ago, that it's a big one for the Lions. I mean, they're all big here, but considering what we saw in Montreal today between the Elks and the Alouettes, Calgary losing in Toronto on Thursday night, all of a sudden a win here just kind of tightens everything up in the West, doesn't it?
4: Well, that's our job, right? We're the ones that are supposed to look forward. And I know if you talk to anybody on the team, especially Buck, he's not gonna bite on that. But you know, you look at this game, and if you can find a way to win, and then next week you're in Calgary, you find a way to win that game, and man, oh man, you're right back in the thick of things. So we always said that you know, I mean, it's a long season, a lot of different things can happen. And we've seen that, we saw it last year, and I think we're going to see it again this year. I got a sneaking suspicion about this team that they're going to, getting Nathan back, they're getting a lot of their, you know, a lot of key guys back from injury. And I think they're about to get on a roll themselves.
3: Well, you talked about the big story, of course, Nathan Rourke returning after essentially missing three games. Dressed for that game in Edmonton, was knocked out of the game in the second, or the first series second play. So basically, in essence, three games.
4: Yeah.
3: But getting Rourke back, it was funny, I was talking to Buck Pierce earlier. I mean, he's looked good in practice. He's running around. He's making the throws. But as I mentioned with Buck, when he gets hit that first time, there's going to be a bit of a deep breath before he gets back up.
4: Well, I think we're all going to take deep breath every single time he takes a shot. But, you know, I mean, Nathan's, you know, I mean, the type of guy that takes care of himself. He's never going to put himself in jeopardy. Like, I don't think he's, you know, he's come earlier than expected. You know what I mean? Like, I think all along, this is where he was expected to come back. And I don't think they would have taken any chances had he not been 100%. So, you know, it's obviously going to be a little bit of a discomfort, and it's always going to be about pain tolerance. But I think Nathan's the kind of quarterback too, Moj, the way he reads the defense, the way he gets rid of the football. You're going to see a lot of that, I think, early on.
3: When you look at this team, the win in Winnipeg, and I've talked about this a few times this week, it's not just how they won. I mean, they imposed their will on the Bombers. And it's interesting because I talked to one member of the team who said, you know what, it was starting to get a little, I don't want to say the locker room was fractured, but it was starting to get a little testy, right? I mean, they needed the win. And to get that type of victory as well, where you impose your will on the opposition, and it was huge.
4: And given what, you know, you're starting, you know, your third string quarterback who's never played in the CFL ever before, you know, I think all of us were, you know, holding our breath. I know you said to me prior to the game that you had a tingly feeling that, you know, the Lions were going to be able to pull off. And I won't lie, I kind of was like, oof, you mean that this is a big task given what a difficult place Winnipeg is, still a good team. But to see that kind of performance, you could see how it would really bring a team together. Because the other part of it, too, is that it also shows what you're capable of, right? And when you're committed to something, and this team committed themselves to running the football, and they ran it right down Winnipeg's throat. And I think that it's something that you're going to see Buck really try to use. It was his MO when he was in Winnipeg. I know he's tried to establish it here, and there's been a lot of times where he's maybe had to divert away from that given the team's slow start and having to get themselves back into games. But Now you see how well that defense is playing. Offensively, if you can continue to do what you're doing, and now that you get Nathan back, that's a completely different element that's added to the package. You have to be excited about where this team could go, potentially.
3: This is the Able Auctions pregame show, closing your business anywhere in BC. Assets to sell, email sales at ableauctions.ca. Hamilton, the opposition today. We talked about the Lions losing Nathan Rourke. They've felt the same pain, losing Bo Levi Mitchell.
4: Yeah.
3: Probably from what we're hearing for the season. In the five games since he's been hurt, I heard this stat with their play-by-play guy, Rick Zamprin, on the Tiger Cats Audio Network. They've been outscored 70-1 in the fourth quarter.
4: Wow.
3: Think about that.
4: Ooh.
3: Right? And this week, there's no Trey Ford. They're going to start the, I guess what, second-year guy, Harrison Frost. He spent some time with him before. Second year, I believe, in the CFL. He was in the XFL last year. But 6'1", 194, 27-year-old out of West Georgia. So it's going to be interesting to see, A, how long of a leash Harrison Frost has, and whether or not they go to Trey Ford at some point.
4: Well, here's what I'll say about that. You know, I know that, you know, Trey Ford, obviously, you know, I mean, there's always lots to talk about him because of his ability to make, you know, spectacular plays. And that's one of the things that we've seen firsthand. But I think Scott Milanovic, the head coach of the Hamilton Tiger Cats, who's a quarterback back in his day, very good one, and has established himself as a very, very good coach. You know, the one thing about being a quarterback is that it's not just about, you know, when you get on the field, but how you prepare yourself, all the little things that go into a game, and how you watch film, how you prepare, and what you do in practice. And to me, when you're going to when you have Trey Ford and you have Harrison Frost, and Trey Ford's been given his opportunity.
3: Two organizations?
4: Yes.
3: I believe four head coaches in 5 years.
4: Yeah.
3: He's in his fifth year. This isn't a second or third year.
4: No, I know. Yeah. And so I just have to believe that what Scott Milanovic sees in how he prepares and you know, what he sees in practice and what he's seen in a game, that he just feels that, hey, Harrison Frost, from what he's done in games or in practice, that he deserves this opportunity. How long that leash is, I don't know. You know, they have to find some type of a solution here moving forward. Bo Levi Mitchell was playing at an MOP caliber when he came out of the gate. We saw it firsthand in that game against the Lions. But the reality is he's older, and they need to find the next guy. And so hopefully we'll see if this is the next guy.
3: ICBC countdown to kickoff continues. We're about an hour away from kickoff. We're big fans of getting home safe. If you're drinking at the game, make a post-game plan. Before we get to the break, we're going to hear from Lions defensive lineman Casey Sales. Big off-season acquisition signed, of course, away from the Hamilton Tiger Cats. We asked Casey if there's any extra juice going up against his former team.
5: Yeah, I think there always is. I think that was the same way when against Winnipeg, when I went to Hamilton 23. But, yeah, I think both teams are one that went win really, really bad. So I think it's going to be an aggressive fight in there. And, you know, I think the team who's most resilient is going to win the game.
3: You know, playing defensive line, it's like a chess match in terms of some of the moves that you're using. You probably know some of the strengths and weaknesses of that Hamilton offensive line. Should be a lot of fun going up against your old teammates, particularly the offensive lineman.
5: Yeah, and I really like those guys too. They got a new guard in there at right guard, but yeah, they got a good O-line, and I think they've had a good solid group there since I was there in 23, so yeah, it's always enjoyable going against those guys.
3: What are some of the keys for this defense to be successful against the Tiger Cats?
5: I think just doing our jobs, doing some easy things easy, so keeping the standard standard, and yeah, as long as we play together, and you know, if we're all wrong, we're all right, so yeah, just doing making our plays, and you know, not trying to do anything extra, but yeah, doing simple things.
3: Best of luck.
5: Thank you.
3: Lions defensive lineman Casey Sales. As the pregame show continues, we'll hear from Javon Katoy, Nathan Rourke, and Buck Pierce later. But coming up in the next segment, Just Cash, J.C. Abbott from Three Down Nation stops by to break today's tilt down between the Tiger Cats and the Lions. 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
3: Lions and the Tiger Cats today at BC Place. It's the Moj, Bob Marjanovic, along with Julio Caravetta. ICBC countdown to kickoff continues. We're 52 minutes away from kickoff. 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
17: Very important. Thanks for having me on, guys.
3: Just Cash.
16: It's always a pleasure because you are probably one of the more wired-in gentlemen in this league, so it's always great to catch up with you. What are your thoughts? This is a big one for the Lions.
17: It's a huge one.
16: You get yourself right back into it, right?
17: Yeah. All of a sudden, you change the dynamic of the West Division if you're able to get this game and prove that you can be competitive once again with Nathan Rourke. Obviously, last week was huge, getting that win over Winnipeg, over a West Division rival with a backup QB, and now you've got to prove that it wasn't just a fluke, and you'll be even better now that your starting quarterback's back because Calgary just dropped a game.
16: Yeah.
17: You're right back in the thick
16: of things.
17: Edmonton just dropped a game, and again, like the East Division, who you're potentially competing with for a crossover spot, does not look particularly strong right now either. So everything's up for grabs. The Lions are not out of this, despite their record.
16: You mentioned it. Probably the biggest part of this storyline is the fact you're getting Nathan Rourke back. You mean this is a team that last week, I think, given the 377 rushing yards, I don't think any of us saw that coming. But I mean, you established that running game, and you put Nathan into the middle of all that, and you have that threat now. It makes them even that more dangerous, I would think.
17: Absolutely, and I want to see Nathan use his legs a little bit more. Now, I don't know how that shoulder's going to hold up. That's the main concern for me going into this game, is not whether he can throw the ball, because I have no doubt about that, having watched him, but what's he going to look like after that first hit, when there's the first protection falls apart and flushes him from the pocket, and he takes a shot on that shoulder? Is it going to affect him? If it doesn't, like, you have the potential to be such a diverse offense with his ability to move the pocket, with Xander Horvath's ability to pound the rock, and with James Butler being sort of that combo back that can be in the passing game and in the running game. You can hear him in different ways.
16: Yeah, and I mentioned this to Moj during the broadcast last week, but I think people don't realize, too, that at this level, when you have a quarterback that can attack the edge, and Caden Salter did that perfectly, that movement of even 2 or 3 yards where you have to shuffle yourself out or make sure that he's giving up the ball is the difference at this level, right? Your ability to cut back and your ability, you bring a defender 2 or 3 yards outside the box, and now you got to try to get him to tackle.
3: You know, we were waiting for the buses in Winnipeg. I was talking to Xander Horvath about the night. He says, we only ran like 3 plays.
17: Yeah.
3: Like running plays, like, you know, a couple of zones inside, outside, whatever the case may be. But, you know, Julio, as you know, as a quarterback, when you don't have to go deep on your ready list, those plays that the coaches have on those little charts, and you're only running 3 offensive plays,
16: that's
3: you're doing something right.
16: Well, it is, but I think it also, and I said this to Buck after, like, he was in a real kind of, what do you do game plan-wise? Do you protect him, or do you kind of let the leash out a little bit and see what the kid's got? Like, you know, you kind of, you're on a fine line there, right? Because, you know, you don't want to put too much on him, but I think when Xander was saying that, I'm sure that was the passing plays, too. That he was pretty limited as far as his selection.
17: Yeah, and I think Buck did a great job of limiting his options, but also allowing him to be himself.
16: Yeah.
17: He didn't force Caden Salter to be something other than what Caden Salter is, and he leaned into that rushing ability. And you know, I don't know whether that was directly said to Caden or he just allowed it to be the case, but you know, if the read's not there, just go.
16: Yeah.
17: Because you're that guy, and I thought it was brilliant coaching by the Lions staff and a fantastic performance by Salter.
16: I know a lot of people were, you know, very, very critical of Mike Benavides, and you know what, to be fair, you know, it probably rightfully so at the beginning, but man, oh man, and I asked him yesterday, I said, what's the difference? And he said something very interesting to me. He said, you know, I think out of the 9 weeks, they've had to introduce a rookie or someone that to the lineup that has, you know, I mean, that hasn't played, is coming right out of college. And tonight's another example. David Gusta is going to play defensive tackle, and he's coming right out of college, right? He's got very limited experience, and so for this defense to kind of have turned it over the way they have with the personnel adjustments that they've had to make has been pretty remarkable.
17: Yeah, he's done a marvelous job, and they're one of the best units in the league right now, and that's not what you would have said at the start of the season when people were calling for his job. I think they've uncovered some really impactful talents. Like Parker McKenna has been fantastic at weak side linebacker. I think he's a difference maker. I love what Stantley Thomas Oliver brings on that corner spot. They had some struggles there early on, but I think he brings a different physical element, a different level of talent. So I love that addition there. And the way they've been able to sort of bump and roll with the different personnel adjustments, you know, bringing Jackson Findlay down to play nickel when they have to. Deontay Williams, I think, has been super impactful this year. So they've made some really, really nice adjustments.
3: 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It's the Moj, Julio Caravetta, and Three Down Nation's J.C. Abbott. And your guys were talking about the defense. Steve Daniel in his notes this week. Games 1-4. The opposition had 50 drives against the Lions. They scored 16 touchdowns. That's a 32% touchdown rate. From games 5, 6, and 7, the opposition has had 42 drives. They've only scored 4 touchdowns, which is a 9.5% touchdown rate.
16: Well, and here's the other thing. You know, I was going to say was, what's the difference in scheme? Mm. And I asked him yesterday, I said, you know, was it a case of just having new guys and, you know, trying to figure out things out? You had some rookies, but Casey Sales is new. Darnell Sankey's new. He goes, a little bit of that maybe. He goes, but they've evolved, and they're I think he said right around 40% as far as blitz packages. Mm. So they're bringing more pressure and getting to the quarterback, and it's making a big difference.
17: It really is. Like, their pressure rate since the start of the season, we talked about it, you know, I think if I had one of those Kelowna games, like, they weren't getting pressure with their defensive line, and they weren't getting pressure with their blitzes. Now they're getting pressure with both, right? Matthew Betts has come on strong. They're getting pressure from a number of those guys. I think Hayden Harris has played really well the last little bit as a young Canadian player as well. And then, you know, Deontay Williams coming off the edge, Jackson Findlay coming into the box, Darnell Sankey, like, all of those guys are a threat when they go after the quarterback, and they're impacting throws and making it easier for the secondary.
16: What do you do with Jackson Findlay? Because Christophe Beaulieu is coming back. Now, I know it's not imminent. I know he's not coming back probably this month. But come September, come down the stretch, I mean, I think we all agree that Christophe is a very, very good football player. Where do you see him? Because I'm looking at some of these pieces that are going to be coming back and thinking, I mean, there's some options there. And Jackson Findlay is proving that he's one of those guys you can move around, and he's going to have an impact wherever you move him.
17: Yeah, I might be in the minority, but I like him at nickel. And what I would do is I would play Beaulieu back at his safety spot. I think he's an all-star caliber safety, and I'd move
3: Williams out to half.
17: Yeah, Williams out to half. I probably wouldn't have TJ Lee out there. I know he's struggled at times this year. And then I would play Findlay at the nickel because I think he's fantastic in the box, and he's super physical. And he's been a big reason why their run defense has improved so much as well.
16: I think, too, like, one of the things that he's proven, and I think we talked about this last year with him, is that, I mean, there's certain guys you're around, and Christoph's like this as well. That's why I think they're so dynamic, the two of them. There's a certain football sense that you can't teach. There are certain guys that just, and I think Parker McKenna's like that as well, that they just have a knack for being around the ball. That you mean they're great at studying film. They understand what they're watching. They understand route combinations and how teams are trying to attack them, but they also have a sense for where their ball's going to be, and they're always there.
17: Yeah, super intelligent players.
3: JC, before we let you go, who wins this one and why?
17: I think it's the Lions, right? And I have questions about Hamilton's quarterback situation. I don't know what we'll see from Harrison Frost. Obviously, his first career CFL start. But there's been so much pressure on that defense lately, and they've done a really good job. But I think it's time for the levy to break. And with Nathan Rourke coming back into the lineup, and hopefully a bigger dose of Xander Horvath as well with James Butler coming back, I think the Lions have the right combination to really stress this defense. And if Frost doesn't step up, it could get lopsided.
3: All right, before we let you go as well, what do you got coming up in Three Down Nation?
17: Full coverage of every game this week, our weekly power rankings, and you know, all the quotes and analysis that you can expect, plus our podcast.
16: Yeah, I was going to say, I encourage people to go to 3downnation.com and check it out if you want to know what's going on around the league. These guys got it wired.
3: Yeah, and by the way, you're carrying that podcast. Hodge, I don't know where he's been the last couple of weeks.
16: Is it true Justin Dunk does makeup for that thing?
3: I heard he does.
17: I've heard rumors.
3: JC, awesome.
16: Thanks for doing this. JC, appreciate
17: pleasure
16: it,
17: as always, guys.
3: JC Abbott from Three Down Nation stopping by, giving us his take on the matchup today here at BC Place between the Hamilton Tiger Cats and your BC Lions. All right, much more coming up on the pregame show. We will hear from quarterback Nathan Rourke in discussion with Julio Caravette, of course, Rourke's first game back basically in three games. He started that game at Edmonton but was hurt on the second offensive play of the game. So we'll hear from Nathan Rourke. We'll also hear from head coach Buck Pierce. Plus, we'll get to the Sandman Hotel starting lineups in the next segment. And guess who's back, baby? Javon Kotoy got hurt in week one, and he has returned to the lineup. And we'll hear from the big cat about getting back into the lineup as well. So all that and more coming up on the Able Auctions pregame show. Again, Lions, Tiger Cats, top of the hour. 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
14: Buck, you get back to BC Place Stadium, going up against the Hamilton Tiger Cats team.
2: that is coming off a loss. How important is it just to keep the momentum going after what we saw against Winnipeg?
14: Yeah, it is, and it's important to, you know, momentum is belief, and it's looking at reality and, you know, why you win football games, and you look at the way we won that football game. We got to continue to build on those things. That's where you build. So Hamilton's a good football team. Defensively, they're playing extremely well. We gotta be dialed into our details and execute.
2: Now, Nathan Rourke gets a start at quarterback after essentially missing three games. I don't know about you, but the first time he gets hit, I'm going to be holding my breath.
14: Yeah, I mean, obviously, he's a big piece of what we do, and you want to make sure that we can take care of him in that way. But there's going to be hits. You know, I'm sure everybody will be holding their breath a little bit, but, you know, guys got to step up around him.
2: Butler and Horvath at running back, how do you anticipate splitting their carries after what we saw from Zander in Winnipeg?
14: Well, I mean, I think you go in with a little bit of a plan, but then you kind of adapt and just kind of flow. I think if you try and structure it too much, you kind of handcuff yourself a little bit as a play caller. So let the game come to them. Make sure the guys get into the action early. You know, they're two really good football players that can help us win.
2: How big of an addition is Katoy? And I say that just from a personnel scheming standpoint. You don't have to change your packages with Javon in there.
14: No, I mean, yeah, he helps in the run. He's extremely reliable in the pass game. He understands protections. He's a guy that's been a key piece for us, last year. And losing him early has been tough to replace. But, you know, very excited to have him back.
2: What do you want to see from your defense?
14: Clean football. Make sure that we're making plays when plays come our way. But clean, steady football. You don't need to do anything, you know, different than what we've been doing. Just execute and make sure we stay focused up throughout the course of the game.
2: What are some of the other keys in your mind?
14: Special teams. You know, we got to make sure we cover well. They have an explosive kick returner. They do a good job of, you know, scheming ways for him to get open. So at the end of the day, we got to make sure we're down and we're maintaining our lanes and we're winning our one-on-ones and we're making open field tackles.
2: Buck, best of luck.
14: Thanks so much.
2: Head coach Buck Pierce of the BC Lions. 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It's the Moj Bob Marjanovich along with Julio Caravetta coming to you from BC Place, where the 2-5 Lions host the 3-5 Hamilton Tiger Cats this afternoon. And it's time now for the Sandman Hotels starting lineups. And let's start with your BC Lions on the offensive side of the football. The offensive line from left to right remains intact from last week. Woodruff, Una, Couture, Slugger, and Walker Hunt. Receiving core, Hatcher, Jackson, Poissant, McInnes, and the return of Javon Katoy. Speaking of returns, your quarterback is Nathan Rourke, your fullback is Riley Pickett, and your running back, again, coming back into the lineup, James Butler, of course, Xander Horvath will see duty as well. As for the Tiger Cats, off the edges, Agude, Hauser, Banya, Osai, and Hubert, Kendricks, DeBeer, and former BC Lion Miles Fox up the middle. By the way, I talked to Miles Fox about that hit on Vernon Adams where he got roughed.
15: Yeah, he was upset.
2: Did you see it?
15: Yeah, it's terrible.
2: It was face mask to face mask. And it's funny, I talked to Miles. He goes, even VA came up to him after the game and said that was not a penalty. Right, so when the quarterback's saying it's not a penalty?
15: Yeah.
2: Exactly. Linebacking core for the Hamilton Tiger Cats, McManus in the middle, flanked by Crook, Hill, and Stubblefield. The corner on the boundary side, Jamal Peters, with Talbert as the half. On the field side, it is Zamari Walton as the corner. Devodrick Bynum, the red-black, I should say, is at the half. And at safety, the Bakersfield Bandit, Stavros Katsimponis.
15: Yeah, I mean, Stavros is, I think, probably the best safety right now. He's listed at 5'8", which means how tall is he?
2: He's not 5'8". Seven, eight,
15: really?
2: Five, who knows?
15: Again, a guy with great instincts, and he's going to hit you. Every time I watch him play, he has an impact on defense. He's a guy you got to be very, very aware of in the middle of that defense.
2: You know, it's interesting. It's so funny. We were talking about football being a small world down on the sidelines. I was talking with Christian Matt, Lions offensive line coach, and they were talking about the kid that started for Ottawa last night, Samuel Carson, right? And Samuel Carson, I played against his dad at USC, Paul Carson. And I think Paul is actually part of the Okanagan Sun administration now, right? So then we're talking about Katsimponis, and then just looking up, how did he become a Canadian? Because he grew up in Bakersfield. There's a story to that as well.
15: Yeah.
2: His dad played at USC. He's a dino. And he won the Vanier Cup in 1988, which means I probably played against him.
15: Yeah.
2: Small world. And here's the kicker. So Katsantonis comes up to me pregame. We're sitting there chatting about a whole bunch of stuff. He says, hey, he goes, see your stuff with the Super Bowl. He goes, next time you bump into Jordan Love, tell him I said hi. I said, Jordan Love? I go, where's the connection there? He goes, he was my quarterback in high school in Bakersfield.
15: Wow.
2: We always talk about football being a small world, right? So there you go. All right, now flipping it over for the Hamilton Tiger Cats, their offensive line from left to right, Reed, Revenberg, Dobson, Dennis, and Swarto. The receiving core featuring Lawler, Mitchell, Smith, Wheatfall, Curly Gittens Jr., and Tyler Ternoski, and Tyson Middlemost as well. The quarterback today, as we mentioned, Harrison Frost. The fullback, well, they got Ante Litra, one of the two SFU Maple Leafs still playing in the CFL. Max Mang will get a lot of duty as well. The running back, of course, number 37, Larry Roundtree. His backup is Johnny Augustine. For the BC Lions up front, they got some changes. They've made some changes on the defensive line. Off the edges, Bell, Malden, Betts, and Harris in the middle. Sales, Gusta, Cherry, and Dubai. The linebacker is Sankey in the middle. Williams is your nickel. McKenna is the other linebacker. The boundary corner, STO, Stanley Thomas Oliver. The half is TJ Lee. Jackson Finley is your safety. The halfback is Kent Jr., and the corner is CJ Colden. And Julio, you touched on it earlier. They get Levi Bell back, which is a good thing, but they lose baby Tavai, Jonah Tavai, out of the lineup tonight. He's being replaced by number 96, David Gusta.
15: Yeah.
2: So it'll be interesting to see how he fares tonight.
15: Well, you know, I mean, it's interesting because I was kind of texting back and forth with Mike Benavides yesterday. And, you know, he said we talked about the fact that in 7 weeks, you know, you introduce Russell at the corner. Stanley Thomas Oliver, again, was a new addition. Colby, the defensive end. Then you got Parker McKenna that was introduced. Now David Gusta. You mean it's just been one after the other where you're, and you don't realize, like, I mean, that's a lot when you look at where this defense has been and how it's evolved. And again, you got to give credit where credit is due. And Mike Benavides deserves a ton of credit for what he's been able to do and how he's been able to transform that defense. And then the other thing I asked him too was, how do you combat against the defense thinking, hey, we're playing against a guy, Harrison Frost, who is making his first start. He's a young guy. He's played a little bit, but still, he goes, the only thing we talk about is, okay, what are they going to try to do? Mostly, you mean, maybe early on, quick screens, quick stuff, the running game. Concentrate on those things early on because you know that Scott Milanovich is going to want to get his young quarterback some rhythm, and that's how you get it to him.
2: 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All right, before we get to break, let's hear from receiver Javon Katoy, finally getting into the back end of the lineup after being injured in week one.
16: It's feeling good, man. I got to give all the glory to the man above, the trainers, everyone who's helped me on and off the field to get back to where I am today.
2: What are you seeing from this offense from the sidelines the time you're up?
16: Right now, it's just energy, just building on what we did last week and just getting better each and every day, locking in on the details, making sure that we're playing all four quarters, you know, not starting off slow or finishing fast, vice versa. So we got to make sure we come off fast and finish fast.
2: You talk about details. Give us some examples of some of the things you got to focus on in terms of details.
16: You know, lining up at the right splits for receivers, offensive line, you know, knowing which guy to block on a run set or a pass set, making sure we know what count we're going on to, you know, take advantage of the snap count against the defense. Just little things like that. We just got to make sure we're on top of it.
2: And I know one thing Coach always talks about, red zone efficiency as well. Big key against Hamilton, I imagine.
16: Yes. We definitely got to tighten that up and get back on the right track.
2: Javon, best of luck.
16: Appreciate it.
2: Javon Katoy of the Lions. ICBC countdown to kickoff continues. We're 28 minutes away from kickoff. We're big fans of getting home safe. If you're drinking at the game, make a post-game plan. Much more coming up here on the Able Auctions pregame show. We're going to hear from quarterback Nathan Rourke in conversation with one Julio Caravetta and the highly anticipated, critically acclaimed West Coast Auto Group Keys to the Game with Julio. 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
2: The Boge, Bob Marjanovic, along with Julio Caravetta, coming to you from BC Place today, where the Lions entertain the Hamilton Tiger Cats. I see BC countdown to kickoff continues. We are 22 minutes away from kickoff. 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
0: All right, Nathan, sure you're excited about getting back in the lineup?
1: Yeah, excited to be back. Felt like it's been a while, but I feel like the team's rolling. I'm happy to be part of it and happy to be back in BC Place.
0: When you see a team like your team did last week and rush for 377 yards, yeah, given the attack that you had,
1: yeah,
0: I know how creative your mind is, and I know Bobby Buck too. Does it get exciting thinking about how you can use a guy like Xander Horvath and now with James Butler in the lineup? Like, it really does give you a lot of real, you know, difficult situations for a defense.
1: Yeah, absolutely. I feel like we showed our flexibility as an offense to be able to say, you know, we're not throwing the ball well, but we are finding other ways to win. I think that's a testament of a good team, and hats off to our guys to commit to the plan and following through. And it's nothing harder than, you know, running the ball down someone's throat when they know you're running it.
0: Yeah.
1: So that's what we did, and did it really well, and happy to be able to spread the ball around to guys like Xander and JB and just get as many people touches as possible.
0: Looking back at the game, and I know you guys were in a chase position when the last time you played Hamilton there, but offensively the numbers really jumped out at you. I took a look at them today. Like, they really, you played well offensively. Has Hamilton changed much to this point as to what they were doing in week three with you?
1: Haven't seen a ton of change, but they do it really well. They're very sound. They're not missing anybody on defense, this coordinator's been in the league for a long time. I've got a lot of respect for him, and you kind of know, you know, what his catalog of coverages and pressures are going to be. But you know, he does a really good job mixing them up and putting them in tough situations. And what stands out to me from that first game is we just weren't efficient enough in the score zone. So we got to put touchdowns on the board, put our defense in good situations early, and hopefully ride some momentum as we go back home.
0: One of the things that this team has suffered

0: part of our offense, one of the smartest players we've ever played with. You can see this week he's been ready to go. He looks very fresh, and I'm excited to see him play this weekend.
1: Thanks. Have some fun.
0: Thank you.
2: Nathan Rourke in conversation with Julio Caravetta. 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As we continue, time now for the critically acclaimed, highly anticipated West Coast Autograph Keys to the Game, Julio Caravetta. Wow. Key number one, what do you got for us?
3: You build that up to really, really a level it probably shouldn't.
2: No. I'm telling you, it's
3: well, listen,
2: huge.
3: I appreciate it. Thank you. Well, you know, I mean, one of the things that I think this team, and especially this year, has really struggled with is getting out of the gate early, right? Getting out to a fast start. Really shocking when I was looking at the statistics. Like, they've been outscored 50-23 in the first quarter. They've been scoreless in the last two games in the first, and four times this year they have been held off the scoreboard in the first quarter.
2: Talk about the Lions.
3: Yeah, I'm talking about Lions offense. So, you mean that's something I think, obviously, when you talk to Buck and you talk to Nathan, that's one of the things that they really, really stress all the time is, hey, we got to get out to a fast start. It gets the crowd involved, and it also, like, it speaks to your point about last week and about that little bit of, you know, the energy that the team gets from, you know, that fast, quick start and the excitement, right? The crowd gets into it. They get into it. It's not one of those situations where you're like, oh, God, here we go again. You know what I mean? We're slow out of the gate. Let's not forget what Hamilton did to BC when we were there in week three. I mean, they had scored, I think, 21 points on the first nine plays, didn't they? It was crazy how quickly they got out. They gave up some big plays. So I think there's a lot.
2: Talk about energy.
3: Yeah, and it sucked the energy right out of them. Because then again, offensively, now you're chasing. Everything is so important. Like, there's just no way of making a mistake. So for me, it's about a fast start, getting out to a good clean start offensively, defensively, and special teams.
2: Key number two.
3: Well, I mean, when you start a young quarterback, the idea is that you want to get after him early. And as I talked to Mike Benavides yesterday about this, it's not about just the fact that he's young. And because you kind of know what young quarterbacks want to do. They want to try to throw quickly, get the ball out of their hand, get some rhythm. So they're anticipating that quick kind of game early on. And it's something that they're going to be prepared for. So one of the things that Harrison Frost has shown, though, over his first two, while he's played, is that he's had seven throws of over 20-plus yards. Like, he's not afraid to throw the ball downfield. And if you saw any of the game last week, I mean, he did take his fair share of shots, which is pretty impressive. And I think it speaks to his ability to kind of read a defense and know when to take those shots. But give him multiple looks. Shut him down on first down. Force him into throwing the ball that, you know, 8 to 15 yards plus, where you got to get it, you got to get the ball downfield. So if you allow them first down success, then you're talking about that quick screen and the quick passing game moving sticks. And that's what they have to do. They have to be able to be really good on first down against this young quarterback.
2: Key number three.
3: Well, I don't know about you, but this week I've had more people come to me and ask me about Xander Horvath. And what they keep saying to me is, man, just keep giving the ball. I said, yeah, well, you got to feed the beast, right? Like, I mean, really, what he was able to do last week, especially what he was able to do late in the fourth quarter. I mean, let's look at what Xander has done. When he last week, he had 165 yards in the fourth quarter on 9 carries. Okay, and if you remember back when he got the opportunity against Calgary last year, he had 7 carries for 124 yards in the fourth quarter. Now, this is a guy that when I talked to him yesterday, I couldn't believe it, Moj. He was a walk-on at Purdue. The only reason he said the only reason I got a scholarship was because in the first spring game, he goes, all the running backs were hurt. So they had to play me at running back. And once they played at running back, they gave me a scholarship. But he didn't see very much time as a tailback. In fact, he's very rarely seen time as a tailback. He's always been used as a fullback, even when he got to the NFL. They've used him primarily as a fullback. And here he is displaying that ability to play tailback is more, he's more than capable of doing that. So for me, I'd love to see him get this opportunity to really kind of be the number one guy and really give him that, you know, 15 to 20 yards.

0: 20 touches in a game and see what he can do with it.
1: You know, the interesting thing is we touch on the tailbacks. I mean, a lot of people talk about Horvath and his performance, but, you know, one of the things you have to realize, and I think comes into the equation when you look at a guy like James Butler, is you might get, what, 20 touches during the course of a game? Let's say 20, 25, whatever the number is, and I'm talking receptions and rushes.
2: Yeah.
1: What are you doing on those other 40 offensive snaps?
2: Yeah.
1: What's your pass pro like? How's your blitz pickup?
2: Yes.
1: How's your route running? And not to say Xander Horvath is not adept at any of those things, but we know that James Butler has a high level when it comes to pass pro and blitz pickup and running routes and
0: you
1: all those
0: things. If you want to be a back in this league, you got to be good at all three facets. You can't be just a great runner.
1: 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Bring it to Boyd. Okay. Now, the six-game injured list, a whole bunch of guys are on that list. Ben Hladik got put on it this week, the linebacker out of UBC. Gary Peters remains on the six-game. Tweaked a groin after coming off an off-season knee surgery, so he might be getting close. Seven McGee done for the season. But new additions this week to that six-game list, Jonah Tavai with a leg injury. He got hurt last week against Winnipeg, so he is out of the lineup. We mentioned that earlier. David Gusta gets to start at defensive tackle. So, looking at the injury list the Lions provided this week, Stanley Berryhill was limited in practice. He's still out with a thigh. He's still on the sixth game, but he's getting closer. Max Royer, linebacker, is out with a foot injury. He was limited as well. Tyson Russell has an ankle issue that he hurt against Winnipeg. He's going to be out for a while. Brandon Yates, the offensive lineman, the big guard, still dealing with that foot injury, did not practice, and he remains out of the lineup as well. So, when it comes to the injury list, the Lions are getting some bodies back, most notably today, as we mentioned, getting Javon Katoy back, also getting TJ Lee, and, of course, Nathan Rourke and James Butler. But the other thing, too, Julia, very quickly, and we have a little bit of time here, getting Patrice Rene and Adam Konar back, good for the specials.
0: Oh, yeah. You mean, it's one of the things that... You know, we heard last week when all of a sudden you had all those late injuries. That's one of the things that was the big concern, right, was the injuries. And then you have new guys that are filling in on a short week on special teams that haven't had the reps on special teams.
1: And how many practices they have last week? One.
0: One. Yeah.
1: One.
0: So that's big.
1: Yeah, that was a big concern.
0: So when you get your veterans back, that's a big deal.
1: And it was a big concern with special teams coordinator Dennis McKnight. It's like, they got one practice.
0: Yeah.
1: Right? To really get a look at
0: against
1: things.
0: Against one of the best returners, and they're going to see another one here tonight in Isaiah Wooden.
1: Former BC Lion.
0: Yes.
1: For a short period of time. I think you never played, I don't believe.
0: No.
1: I believe he was on the practice roster. But the Lions at that point elected to stay with Terry Williams. So there you go. All right. Pre-game show is in the books. They're bringing the flag out. The Tiger Cats are in the tunnel. The cheerleaders are on the field. The color guards at midfield. Kickoff is coming up. You're listening to BC Lions Football, presented by ProLine on 730 CKNW and the BC Lions Radio Network.
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1: Through three and a half quarters last week in Winnipeg, the Lions and Blue Bombers were in a tense battle. But late in the fourth, the Lions offense decided to take over. Specifically, Xander Horvath.
14: It's going to be Horvath up the middle. He's going to find a hole. He's going to pick up a first down and more. 40, go! 30, go! 20, 10, touchdown, BC Lions!
1: And Horvath goes near side, crosses the 30, stiff arms the defender, goes down the sideline, stays in.
14: Oh! Xander Horvath has done it again! The big fella, the X Factor from 35 yards out, has just put the cherry on top of the sundae.
1: Horvath finished with 191 yards and three scores on the ground in a much-needed win for the Leos. Tonight, the Tiger Cats are in town looking to repeat what they did to the Lions in week two of the season.
15: We look at ourselves and, you know, what we have to do to win the football game. You look at the Hamilton Tiger Cats, they're a physical group. They're extremely well-coached on defense, and they're playing at a high level right now. So, you know, we got to make sure we take care of our details and our execution.
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1: Lions and the Tiger Cats today from BC Place. Lions being introduced as we speak. Tiger Cats, of course, are on the far sideline, led by their coach Scott Milanovic. 3-5 this year, 64-70 in his eighth CFL season. Tiger Cats in their whites today. They got the white pants with the white tops, the black numbers, of course, the black helmet with the Tiger Cat logo in gold. The Lions in their all-black homes. They got the black tights with the orange stripe, the black tops with the orange numbers, the black helmets with the Lions logo in orange. They have the bench on the near sideline from our broadcast location. They're led by head coach Buck Pierce, 2-5 this year, 13-12 in his second CFL season. The 108th meeting between these two franchises, Lions hold a 59-44-33 advantage. The color guard is out. The flag is about to be unfurled on a beautiful Vancouver day today. Julio Caravetta, 25 degrees and sunny, and it's a beautiful day here, as we mentioned, in Vancouver, and a beautiful day for football, as they have the dome. The roof is open.
0: The roof is open, sir. Yeah, it is a pretty beautiful day.
1: It's going to be a great game today between the Tiger Cats and the Lions. Kickoff coming up next. 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
1: Lions of the Tiger Cats today from BC Place Stadium. 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We're going to go to midfield and hear from referee
19: Gentlemen,
1: Andre
19: this
1: Prue.
19: Is the coin we'll be using for the coin toss. The CFL logo will be heads, and the team logo will be tails. Hamilton, your choice. Your choice. Tails has been called. We've got a tails. You want the football right away?
20: Stay here.
19: Stay as is. Hamilton will receive. Have a great game, gentlemen.
1: So the Lions lose the toss. The Tiger Cats will receive the football. They'll be going from left to right from our broadcast location. The Lions will be going right to left. And as we mentioned, a beautiful day here in Vancouver. The sun peeking through the dome here, Julio. And I wonder if it's going to come into play, maybe sometimes looking on that one side to our left here, where from the 30-yard line in, you pretty much have sunlight.
21: Yeah, no, I really do think it could be a problem as you're heading towards that end zone, because the sun, the way it's coming in, right, that's going to be right in a receiver's eyes. So we'll see if it does have an impact on those plays down in the red zone.
1: Speaking of red zone, it's something you touched on in the pregame show. The Lions have to be more efficient in the red zone. I was looking at some numbers. In the red zone, Nathan Rourke, 10 of 18. Small sample size, but 10 of 18, 55.6%. Here are the quarterbacks that are over 70% in the red zone. Alexander, Harris, Kelly, and I think Vernon Adams is like 69.5, so essentially 70. So that's one thing that the Lions have to do a much better job, and Nathan Rourke in particular talking about that, and they just got to be more efficient down in that red zone.
21: The last game in Hamilton, they were 2-for-4 in the red zone, right? And that was a difference early on. If they could have finished some of those drives, even though they got off to such a bad start, they could have kept themselves in the game.
1: All right, time now for the opening kickoff, brought to you by Sentinel Storage. 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Tiger Cats with their primary returner back there, Isaiah Wooden. He has 30 kick returns, averaging 18.6 yards per return with a long of 54. Also back to return is Myron Mitchell, who's returned 3 kicks for 99 yards, average of 33 yards per kick. Carl Meyer will handle the kickoff duties for the Lions. And, you know, we're talking about special teams in the pregame as well, Julio. Looking at the starting field position, the Lions have improved by about, I think,
21: a little bit.
1: 3 or 4 yards.
21: Yeah.
1: But according to Stats Guru Steve Daniel, that 4 yard improvement when it comes to special teams, actually a big number.
21: Yeah, I mean, you add those yardage up, it really does start to have a real impact on the overall game. And it is something that is steadily improving, which is good. Interesting to hear Buck Pierce talking to you, though, what he wanted to see. Special teams, big part of the game, and they need to be better.
1: Well, we're about to start here at BC Play Stadium as Carl Meyer gives the shoulders a little bit of a twist. Howard Becker has his left hand in the air, one of the off-field officials. He waves that flag in his right. Prue blows his whistle. Meyer begins his approach, gets his right foot into it, low kick, squib kick, and it's going to be fielded by one of the upbacks. I believe it's Augustine, but pardon me, no, it is Owen Hubert. And he's going to cross the 50-yard line before he's shoved out of bounds. And I believe it was Woodley Apollon with the hit.
21: Was that designed or was that a mistake?
1: You tell me, you're the kicking specialist.
21: I don't know. I'd be interested to hear what Carl has to say about that because... I mean, he averages right around 65 yards a kickoff. You're now giving Hamilton instant field position at the 52-yard line. So it surprises me a little bit.
1: One receiver to the far side. It's middlemost. Three receivers to the near side. Mang, the H-back on the near side. Roundtree in the backfield to the right. The Frost. RPO. Frost rolls out near side. Looking fire sidelines. Finds a receiver. It's Wheatball who's out of bounds, just into BC territory at the 54. C.J. Colden there to escort him out. But a pickup of, 3 yards?
21: Yeah, they did a good job of picking up that. They tried to run that the option away and then roll to the right and have the fullback leak into that flat, and they took it away from him.
1: Second and 7 at the midfield stripe. Wheatball, Mitchell, and Gittins Jr. to the wide side. Lawler on the near side with Smith. Roundtree in the backfield. Gittins Jr. motions to the near side. Lions bring 4-play zone. Frost drops back. Goes across. Almost intercepted. Oh, my, oh, my. It was Dante Williams who had his hands on it. He rests on his knee going, oh, should have had that one.
21: Well, it went off of his shoulder pad. I think that's probably what upsets him is that if he would have stuck his hands out, I think he has an interception, but he let it come into his body. He's looking to his left, tries to throw the curl.
1: I got his left hand on it, just couldn't bring it in. You're right, kind of hit him in the shoulder pad. He tried to get that left hand up, but couldn't bring it in. So Mitch McCarthy, back of the Hamilton 40, punts away, end over end kick, and it's a short one. Williams is going to catch this at the BC 19. Cuts to the near side. We've got a flag on the play. Crosses the 25, and he crosses the 30 now before he's brought down.
21: No yards.
1: Litre in on the tackle for the Tiger Cats. One of two or three players that was there.
21: I thought you were going to say one of only two players left from Simon Fraser. That too.
1: What about Cobb though? You don't count him.
21: Yeah, he's honorary, isn't he? He started at SFU, ended at Manitoba.
3: Hamilton number 32, 15-yard penalty, first down.
1: Jordan Crook, the linebacker out of Arizona State, guilty of the no yards. Have they not moved the ball up?
21: Yeah, the return was so from the point. It went up 15 yards, gotcha. So
1: they got it at the 34. McKinnis on the near side. Four receivers to the far side. Horvath to the right of Rourke in the backfield. Hamilton brings four. Handoff. Horvath goes left side. Now he cuts back in. Nice, hard, physical run on first down by Xander Horvath. And he'll pick up
21: four,
1: maybe. See where they spot this.
21: Again, this is good, hard running up the gut.
1: Spotted at the 38. So second and 6 now for the Lions. Ball on the near side hash. Jackson to the near side with Hatcher. Butler now in the backfield to the left of Rourke. Three receivers to the far side. Hamilton's going to be offside. Rourke's got a shot in the pocket. Now he's going to scramble. Now he goes down. Brought down from behind by Philip Osai. But there is a flag on the play, most likely offsides against Hamilton.
21: Well, I mean, and what I was looking at, too, those are dangerous because Nathan gets flushed out of there going to his right. He gets
3: defensive
21: tackled.
3: Defensive offside, Hamilton, number 95 and 22.
1: So Hauser and Kendricks both jumped.
3: Replay second down.
21: So he got tackled from behind, right? And that means his hands were out, so that's where you got to worry about that shoulder.
1: second and one now for BC at their own 43. Just underway here at BC Play Stadium. Lions go heavy personnel. Horvath comes up behind Coach Schur. Takes the snap, goes left side, finds a hole. Xander Horvath still on his feet, and he's brought down as he crosses the 50-yard line. Stubblefield was there along with Katsantonis, but man, he was close to busting that.
4: Yeah, he went over the left side of the offensive line and found that little crease, right? If you got everybody in that interior, they're pinching down and inside. He popped it outside and, like you said, almost busted it.
1: 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Proudly Canadian. First and 10 at the BC 54. Jackson and McInnes on the near side. Hatcher on the far side. Double tight end set. Now the receivers flip-flop in motion. Horvath to the right of Rourke. And this is Rourke. RPO fires near side. Finds McInnes. And he's wrapped up immediately on the play by Bynum. But he'll be extremely close to a first down. Might even get it here, depending on the spot.
4: I thought that was a pretty poor spot. It looks like it's going to be second and short. So, it was nice to see McInnes catch. He had only one target, didn't have a catch last week. I think it was, 32 straight games that he had a catch?
1: By the way, entering this game tonight, Lawler, 79 straight games with a catch. Keandre Smith, 53. Hatcher at 35. So second and less than a yard. At the Hamilton 47. Again, Horvath behind Coach Schur, heavy personnel. Horvath goes right side, lunges. Second effort probably will get it. And I think that second effort, Julio might have done it.
4: He kind of got held up on the pile, and then his feet hit the ground, and he jumped back forward to get him the first down. So
1: Canadian Tire first down for the Lions at the Hamilton 45. Lions got Hamilton to punt away on their first possession of the game. Lions with their first possession here, 4 minutes and change into this first quarter. Hatcher to the far side. Three receivers to the near side. Two back set for Rourke. Butler to his left. Pickett to his right. Hamilton brings five. Little quick screen to Jackson on the near side. Snuffed out by Devodrick Bynum, who did a good job coming up and getting through the block to tackle Jackson.
4: Yeah, and see, what happens, too, is Hamilton blitzed. So what do they know now about teams when you blitz, and you blitz with one more defender than you have to protect? You got to get rid of the ball quick. So they recognize that formation, recognize the quick screen, and they were flying up there because they know you can't set your feet and throw deep. You just don't have the time.
1: No gain on the play. Katoy, Poisson, Jackson to the far side. McInnes and Hatcher to the near side. Butler in the backfield. Hamilton, four-man front. Everybody else, five back. Rourke takes the snap, drops back, fires near side, finds Hatcher all the way down to the 30-yard line. Canadian Tire first down for the Lions. Tackled on the play by linebacker Braxton Hill was Hatcher, but not before he picks up 15 and a first.
4: Yeah, they play zone coverage, and again, what I love about this is not it's just the catch, the route, but what he does after.
1: Lions go tempo. Play action. Rourke drops back, flag on the play, finds a wide-open Jackson at the 20, down to the 10, and he's tackled inside the 10-yard line, close to the 7. Again, it was Hill, and Zamari Walton brought him down, but that's a gain of 23 yards.
4: That's against Hamilton. They'll decline it, so the Lions will get the ball here inside the 10-yard line.
20: Too many players on the field. For Edmonton, for Hamilton, that penalty's the call on first.
1: Andre Prue. Crowd giving a little bit of a chuckle as he mentioned Edmonton, when in fact it was Hamilton. Andre caught himself. So first and goal for the Lions at the Hamilton 7. What do you call here, Coach?
4: Well, you got Pickett and Horvath in there. I would imagine it's some type of run.
1: McInnes to the near side. Joined now by Hatcher, who motions over. Rourke rolls out far side. Finds Horvath, evades one tackle, little spin move. Touchdown, BC Lions! The Z train has found the end zone again for the ninth time this season. Xander Horvath with six.
4: And he does such a great job. They roll out to the right, and Horvath's in that right flat, and the ball, he gets the ball. It's a little bit low, but he catches it. It's what he does after. I mean, he does a great job avoiding the first tackle and then spinning off of that and then lunging into the end zone.
1: It was Stubblefield.
4: Yeah, and tried to tackle him low and missed him.
1: And then Katsantonis came up for the big hit, and he missed. So White comes out for the extra point. 15 of 16 on the season. Kick is up. Kick is good. And with 8:33 left to go in the first quarter at BC Place, the BC Lions have taken a 7-0 lead over the Hamilton Tiger Cats. 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
4: And here's the other thing, too. We talk about getting off to a fast start. You couldn't ask for anything better than that, right? 4 different receivers. 3 carries for 17 yards for Xander Horvath. Rourke 5 for 5 for 54 yards and the touchdown.
1: So Carl Meyer has the ball teed up on the 30-yard line on the far side. Begins his approach. This kick has a little bit more air than the opening kickoff. It's going to be caught by Wooden at about the 10-yard line. Fumbles it, picks it up now at the 15, cuts to his left. Going to the near side, cuts up the middle of the field, and he's brought down. Nice open field tackle there by Josh Haggerty. Back up
4: nicely
1: state
4: done.
1: Of Saskatchewan.
4: I got a funny feeling that was supposed to be the first kick as well.
1: Well, that will take a break. 8:26 left to go in the first quarter. BC Place Lions lead the Tiger Cats 7-0. 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
1: 8:26 left to go in the first quarter at BC Place Stadium. Lions lead the Tiger Cats by a score of 6-0. It's the Moj, Bob Marjanovic, along with the Hall of Famer, Julio Caravetta, our producer today, Trevor Martins. Hamilton with their second possession of the game here, beginning at their own 25-yard line. And Julio, you like what you saw from that first drive with the Leos.
4: Love the balance. You know, very efficient. It's exactly what you want. And again, this is more for me. This is the picture that we anticipated at the beginning of the year.
1: Smith and Lawler break the huddle to the far side. 3 receivers bunched up close to the line of scrimmage on the near side. Now wheat ball motions out on the near side. They're going to toss it. It's going to be Roundtree on the toss. Cuts back inside, and it'll get close to the 30-yard line. brought down by Jackson Finley.
0: Great job.
1: Nice run on first down by Roundtree.
0: Yeah, but great job of stringing that out. Right? I mean, that they really attacked the edge there and forced them back up inside where you got all that help coming.
1: Gain of five makes it second and five of the BC 30. Lawler to the near side with Gittins Jr. and Smith. Wheatfall and Mitchell to the far side. Roundtree to Frost's left. Gittins Jr. motions over to the far side. Four-man rush for the Lions. Frost drops back, looking near side, pumps, ball's deflected, and it's picked off! The Lions have come up with the football. It was deflected, now it's incomplete.
0: Ah.
1: Oh, I thought it was Betts who had it in his hands, and he couldn't hang on to it. I thought he came down with it.
0: Did one of the offensive linemen, or was it Frost that knocked it out of his hands?
1: See the replay.
0: So the ball's up.
1: No, it's Sales that gets the hand on it. Betts almost comes up with
0: it. Yeah, Reed, the offensive lineman, had his hand in there too.
1: So, Mitch McCarthy back to punt at the Hamilton 15. Jaden Williams awaits the BC 25. And Williams just moves up to the 32, middle stutter step, evades the first tackler. Now he cuts it to the sidelines, and he'll cross the 40-yard line before he's shoved out of bounds at the 42. With that, we'll take a break. 6:57 left to go in the first quarter at BC Place. Lions lead the Tiger Cats 7-0. 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
1: Lions lead the Tiger Cats 7-0. 6:57 left to go in the first quarter at BC Place. It's the Moj along with Julio Caravelle. Good pregame meal today. We got a little down-low chicken.
0: Oh.
1: So good, wasn't it?
0: Yeah, outstanding.
1: So the story behind it is I ordered online. Gonna pick it up at 12:45, and then I phoned. I said, "Hey, I got a couple things to do. Can I pick it up at 12:15?" I show up at 12:15. Chicken wasn't ready. "Oh, sorry, sir. There was a mix-up with the order. It was our fault. We're so sorry." I go, "Do you know who I am?" And the guy looks at me, and goes, "Sorry, Mr. Caravetta, sir. I'm so sorry. We'll get the. We're gonna give you extra chicken." So they actually wound up giving us extra chicken.
0: Well, we needed it.
1: Yeah. By the way, shout out to Victor, the manager there, who took care of us.
0: Right on, Victor. Thank you.
1: But down low chicken, outstanding.
0: If you haven't had it, you got to go try it. It's outstanding.
1: So good. Commercial drive. Canadian Tire first down for the Lions at their own 43. Two receivers near side, two to the far side. Work with a little play action in and out of the hands of McInnis on a quick slant. He was covered by Bynum. Should have came up with that catch.
0: Yeah.
1: Justin McInnis, Julio, he's had a tough season.
0: Yeah, he has. But this one, he's going to kick himself because this is a very, very well executed. The run fake, he fakes it, then quickly throws the quick slant to his right, and McInnis in and out of his hands.
1: We've seen him probably drop more passes in the first, seven games than we did all of last year.
0: Yeah, it has been an unusual year for him that way.
1: McInnis and Katoi to the far side. Three receivers near side. Poisson now motions to the far side, leaving Hatcher and Jackson on the near side. Hamilton brings three, plays man. Rourke, ball's deflected at the line of scrimmage. It was batted away by Mitchell Agudé. Lyman out of Miami. Lions 2-0 will be forced to punt.
0: Well, I mean, again, three-man pressure. But again, the defensive linemen are getting smart, right? They're getting upfield, but they're keeping their head up. And when you keep your head up, you can look through the quarterback and see when he's trying to get rid of it. You just jump up and
4: you know, we saw Casey Sales do it, and we just saw Hamilton do it.
1: Meyer back to punt at the BC 28. He's had 37 of them this year, 49.6 average, a net of 37.6. And this is going to bounce at about the 24. Wooden catches it on one hop, tries to get to the far sideline, and he's taken out of bounds. Good coverage on specials by the Lions. Tackled on the play by Jackson Finley. With that, we'll take a break. 5:39 left to go in the first quarter. BC Place Lions lead the Tiger Cats 7-0. 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
1: 5:39 left to go in the first quarter here at BC Place. Lions lead the Tiger Cats 7-0. It's the Moj, Bob Marjanovic, along with Julio Caravetta. And right now on the big screen, Mr. Caravetta, they're honoring Neil McAvoy, Lions VP of Operations. 30th year last week against Winnipeg was his 300th win as a member of the Lions organization, and a nice video tribute for Neil.
4: Yeah, very nice.
1: No,
4: it's hard to believe he started in what, 1996.
1: You were still playing.
4: Oh yeah, he started as a ticket sales guy.
1: 300 wins with the organization. Nice suit that Neil's wearing tonight.
4: Well, and that, sure, you know that's new.
1: No, that's rented. He's going to have to get that back by like 7 o'clock tonight. I don't even know if he'll be able to make it back by the end of the game.
4: It's so true.
1: Three receivers to the near side for Frost. One to the far side. Takes the snap. Lions bring four. Look, he's going to go near side flat. Fires. Curly Gittens Jr. dives for the football, and he'll come up with it. But a minimal gain on the play. Maybe, what, 3 yards or so? Four, depending on the spot.
4: Yeah, I tried to, well, he threw it out to the wide side, to that right flat, to Gittens. And then early on, too, that first one that Deontay Williams almost got, too, for a young quarterback, right, you already like, oh, God, you know what I mean? Like, you start putting that little bit of doubt in his head.
1: Gain of 4, 2nd and 6, Wheatfall and Mitchell to the far side. Waller to the near side with Smith. Augustine in the backfield to the left of Frost, BC, four-man front. Come with four. Frost drops back, looking, fires far side, finds a receiver, and crossing the 45-yard line, being brought down by Sankey, is Myron Mitchell.
4: Yeah, it's a nice throw. Mitchell running a curl pattern to the quarterback's left. He's going to have to be patient. He waits for it to open up and delivers a nice strike.
1: Gain of 15, 1st and 10 for the Tiger Cats at their own 48. Balls on the far hash. Lawler to the far side with Smith. Wheatfall to the near side with Gittens Jr. Again, Augustine in the backfield. To the right of quarterback Harrison Frost, BC. Four-man front, three backers are close behind. Do they send some of them? They drop them. Frost drops back, has time, goes right down the middle, and he finds Lawler at the 30, and he's upended there by T.J. Lee, but not before he picks up a big chunk of yardage.
4: Yeah, and this is a great throw. I mean, Lawler's running a deep, skinny post as he lines up in the left slot, and Frost steps in and absolute strike.
1: 34-yard pickup down to the BC 28. 1st and 10 for the Tiger Cats. Ball's on the near hash. 3:33 left to go in the first quarter. Lions lead it 7-0. Wheatfall and Mitchell to the far side. Mang, the tight end, on the far side. Lawler on this near side. Motioning over to the far side, now is middlemost. Frost takes the snap, drops back, goes far side. He's going to find Wheatball. He's going to break two tackles, going to break another one down to the 5-yard line. before he's finally pushed out of bounds by Sankey, but some sloppy tackling by the Lions allows Wheatfall to get into the BC 5-yard line.
4: Lions come with blitz, but again, this is what Frost does. I mean, he recognizes it, he knows where his outlet is, and is out of his hands right away before they can get to him.
1: Splits Williams, Colden, and Kent Jr. missed him. So first and goal for the Tiger Cats of the BC 5. Mang on the near side with Wheatfall and Gittins Jr. Smith and Lawler on the far side. In the backfield, they have Augustine. Handoff, Augustine up the middle, and he's brought down just shy of the goal line. Somebody got a hold of him and threw him back.
4: There's a flag, too. It came out late.
1: And it was Gusta that got a hold of him and flung him back. Otherwise, he might have scored.
4: Is this on BC? It happened late.
1: Did the call from referee Andre Prue?
13: Major foul. Unnecessary roughness. BC number 9. The ball will be placed at the 1-yard line and a first down.
1: So Deontay Williams, as we watch the replay now, don't really see anything. Oh, come on.
4: You got to be kidding me.
1: Yeah. So the lineman, Brayden Swarto, kind of shoved Williams from behind. Williams got up, kind of shoved him back, and they flagged Williams. Regardless, first and goal for the Ticats in the BC 1. Former Lion Jake Dolagala comes up behind the center. Takes the snap, goes left side. Does he get in? I don't know. They're calling it a touchdown, so Jake Dolagala gets into the end zone on a 1-yard plunge, his 5th touchdown of the season, and the Tiger Cats are a convert away from tying it at 7.
4: I want to see this replay. It looked like they stopped him. I mean, there's no rhyme or reason. No, I think he crossed. I didn't see that angle. Barely.
1: Talking no rhyme or reason to where they spot the
4: football. Yeah, well, and then sometimes it's quick. Sometimes even though you think it's in, they wait and they wait and they wait.
1: Leggio comes up for the extra point. 19 of 20 on the season. Kick is up, and the kick is good. And with that, we are tied at 7 with 1:59 remaining in the first quarter.
4: Yeah, Harrison Frost with a couple of really good throws and some nice decisions against blitz. And he's a guy that Scott Milanovich believes in. And given his quarterback situation right now and the inconsistency of Trey Ford, that Harrison Frost has shown him in practice and leading up to these games that he's ready to be a starter.
1: By the way, well, we have some time here with no break. Just want to wish all of those all the best that are going through the wildfires,
4: whether it's
1: Clinton, Bradley Creek. We're talking to Ryan McMahon, the Lions GM. His uncle's home in Spokane was just surrounded by the fire. Luckily, it was spared, but thoughts and prayers go out to all
4: everybody,
1: those impacted in both BC and in Washington State. But, I mean, see some of the stuff from, you know, the Bradley Creek fire and then Clinton and all that. And if you're listening to the game, again, our thoughts and prayers are with you,
4: yes,
1: and thinking about you.
4: Absolutely.
1: So. Absolutely crazy.
4: I can't even imagine what that would be like to have to pack up a container of what you got to take right now. And if it says you got to go, you got to go.
1: Like, I mean, you worked as a first responder for many years. Let me ask you this question. What's it like, fight? I mean,
4: yeah, there.
1: It's like your water. It's like, you know, you're dropping like.
4: You almost got to wait for it to burn itself out.
1: Yeah, I mean, you must feel so helpless.
4: Yeah, they're very, very difficult to contain, especially if it's windy.
1: Tiger Cats getting set to kick off. Leggio has it teed up on the 30 on the near hash. Jaden Williams and Jermaine Jackson back to return. Williams has 11 returns to his credit, averaging 21.2 yards per return, as long as his 35. He's on the near side between the hashes and the numbers. Jackson on that far side, right at the hash, the 15-yard line. Leggio begins his approach, end over end kick. And this is Williams catching it at the BC 13. Cuts to his left, crosses the 20, 25. Two flags on the place. tiptoes up the sideline before he's shoved out of bounds. But
4: well, I saw one block from behind.
1: This will be coming back.
4: It's one thing, too, the Lions have been much, much better
15: during
4: at.
15: The return.
16: Hey, get out, catch, man.
4: Kameni.
1: So, Pierre Kameni.
4: But they've been a lot better as a team with penalties.
1: So Canadian Tire first down to the BC 10 as they get backed up. So Nathan Rourke and company with a very long field here. Lions will break the huddle. Horvath and Butler both in the backfield. Katrin McInnes to the near side. Poussant now motions to the near side. Horvath and Butler to the left of Rourke. Little RPO action. Rourke finds McInnes, crosses the 20, and he's brought down close to the 25-yard line by Bynum, but not before he picks up a Canadian Tire first down, close to 15.
4: You almost feel like he needed that, eh? To get that catch after that drop.
1: As a quarterback, and you played the position, do you try to go back to a guy after a drop like that to build up his confidence?
4: Yes, absolutely. No question.
1: So, Canadian Tire first down. The BC 25 balls on the near hash. Pickett the tight end on the near side. Four receivers to the far side. Butler to Rourke's right. Rourke, little play action, rolls out to his right. He's going to take a shot downfield looking for a receiver. Overthrows McInnes and in and out of the hands of the DB on that side. I think it was Zamari Walton who should have caught that ball for a pick. But McInnes went up, just couldn't bring it back down.
4: And I think that, well, it was overthrown. I mean, it was even for McInnes, it was a little bit high. But I think even the DB was a little surprised that it made it through him.
1: Yeah.
4: Because I think he anticipated that he was going to catch it.
1: So, second and 10 now for the Lions at their own 25. Balls on the near hash. Poussant to the near side with Jackson. Hatcher, McInnes, Katoy inside out on the far side. Hamilton showing blitz. They are going to be called offside. A little quick hitter. Poussant to the 28. It'll be short of the first down. He's brought down. Ball comes loose. And the Tiger Cats pick it up, but all irrelevant. Panabaker has the ball. But now they're calling offsides against Hamilton.
4: Did he fumble that?
15: Defensive offside. Hamilton number 0. 5-yard penalty. We're going to replay second.
1: Isaiah Banya, the defensive end from BYU, gets called. So the Lions will have a second and 5 now from their 30. This will probably be the last play of the first quarter. Clock's at 8 seconds, 7, 6. Katoy, Poussant, and Hatcher to the near side. McInnes to the far side with Jackson Butler to the right of Rourke in the backfield. Hamilton, four-man front. Come with four. Play zone. Rourke goes right down the middle, finds Jackson. No, he doesn't. In and out of his hands. And Jackson on his knees slams his right hand into the turf because he knows he should have come up with that ball.
4: Yeah, I mean, that's a big drop, right? You get you to almost the midfield, and instead now you got to punt from your 30, right? Those are mistakes you can't have. They've been two drops today.
1: And with that, the first quarter comes to an end at BC Place. Tiger Cats and the Lions tied at 7. 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
1: One quarter in the books here at BC Place Stadium. Tiger Cats and Lions tied up at 7. Lions open the scoring on a Xander Horvath 7-yard touchdown reception. Jake Dolagala on a quarterback sneak, tying it up for the Tiger Cats. It's the Moats, Bob Marjanovic, along with Julio Caravetta. Trevor Martins, our producer on site today. Executive producer Mike Whittingham at Fraser Lake this weekend, probably listening to the game. Where's Fraser Lake?
0: Fraser Lake.
1: That's what he said. Fraser Lake. No clue.
0: Yep. T-Mart.
1: Fraser Lake.
0: You got anything for me, T-Mart?
1: It might be like up by Quinnell or something. That's my guess. Just gonna.
0: I'm not even gonna guess. I have no clue.
1: T-Mart, you know where Fraser Lake is? He's on it. He's probably Google mapping it as we speak. So Lions will be forced to punt west of Prince George's.
0: Wow. Yeah. Fred, did he fly there?
1: Or drive? Took the RV up.
0: No, he doesn't have that RV
1: anymore.
0: Oh,
1: yeah, I just bought one last week.
0: Did he? Another one?
1: He's got tons of money. He's got three RVs. They're all in storage. Meyer back at the BC 15. Isaiah Wooden awaits at the Saskatchewan, the Hamilton 25. Starting to sound like Andre Prue. Don't even know who's playing. You watched that Ryder game last night?
0: Yeah, I did.
1: Man, I feel for Ottawa.
0: I feel for Ottawa, too.
1: Yeah. As soon as they went no huddle, they were done. Wood catches at the 25, cuts north-south, crosses 30, 35, 40, finds a seam, 50 midfield. Straight line all the way to the BC 45-yard line. Isaiah Wood, man, there was no fooling around there, Julio. He just took off north-south and gained close to 40 yards.
0: Well, and here's the other thing, too. You mean that's a line drive punt? And then when you have a line drive, your coverage can't get down there, and now you're giving that returner a chance to really hit some of those gaps.
1: And a great return all the way to the BC 44. So first and 10. Ball's on the near hash. Lawler to the near side. Smith to the wide side with Wheatfall. Mang, the H-back, on the far side. Roundtree to the right, of Frost in the backfield. BC with four man. And it's going to be Roundtree up the middle, finds a hole, and he's brought down just shy of the 35-yard line by Sankey.
0: Yeah, it's going to be second and 2. So I'm sure he'll probably choose to, he's going to run it here, I would imagine.
1: Lions come in with some heavy personnel. Bell, Sales,
0: Malden.
1: And Lorenzo Malden. So ball spotted at the 36, as you mentioned, Julio, 2 yards for first down. Two receivers to the near side, Lawler and Smith. Mitchell, the lone receiver to the, pardon me, Wheatfall, the lone receiver to the far side, now joined by Smith. Little play action. Crossed in the pocket, has time, going to take a shot in the end zone. And it's almost intercepted. Oh, my. Diving attempt by TJ Lee. And there's a flag in the backfield.
0: No, downfield. That's an illegal contact. Has to be.
1: As they went for the home run ball, they had a receiver open, but Lee came in at the last minute to break it up. Now, Prue is talking with the command center. He's got his right hand up to that earpiece, and they're trying to sort this out.
0: I like the call, though. You know, he's a young quarterback, second and 2. He play actions because he thinks everyone's going to run it, including me.
1: We await the call from referee Andre Prue. Still has that right hand to his earpiece. Walking now towards the BC sideline. He's at about the 35. Hand comes down. Here we go.
15: Illegal contact on receiver, BC number 23. This is a 10-yard penalty that will result in a first down.
1: So Stanley Thomas Oliver, the corner, gets called. And Hamilton will have a first and 10 at the BC 26.
0: Yeah, it wasn't even his guy, so obviously there must have been some contact. I think it was on Kenny Lawler.
1: Yeah, I'll just show the replay. Wheatball to the far side. Smith and Lawler to the near side. Roundtree to the right of Frost. Now Smith motions to the far side. Tight formation for the Tiger Cats. And this is going to be a catch just shy of the BC 15-yard line.
4: You see what happens?
1: And Smith with the catch, and that's close to a first down, but not there yet.
4: And they've, you know, they've had little success with that running game, right? But when you have Roundtree in the backfield, right, first down, you mean you get a good play action, and he rolls to his right on that RPO and finds a receiver wide open downfield.
1: 9-yard gain to the BC 17. Dolagala comes in, comes up behind the center, goes left side. He'll pick up the first down. A fresh set of downs for the Tiger Cats deep in BC territory.
4: Yeah, you're giving this young quarterback a lot of confidence right now. 6 of 8 for 88 yards.
1: So they'll spot it at the 15 after a 2-yard gain by Jake Dolagala.

0: and giving him some different looks, but you can see he's recognizing it and then getting the ball out of his hands.
1: So second and five at the BC 10. Lawler, Smith, Gittins Jr. to the far side. Mitchell and Wheatfall to the near side. Roundtree to Frost's left. BC four-man front. Looks like they're laying off, maybe playing zone. We'll see. Frost takes the snap. Looks, going to check this down to Roundtree. Tackled on the play. Great open field tackle there by McKenna. And he'll be short of the first down, will be Roundtree, but...
0: They're going to bring the big team in. So this is going to be a good yard and a half?
1: I'd say, yep, yard and a half, Julio. You're right. So the Tiger Cats electing to go for it here deep in BC territory. Dolagala comes in. Comes up behind the center. Dobson takes the snap, goes right side, and he should have enough.
0: Yeah, he just had to cross the five.
1: Finley in on the tackle. And they do pick up the first down. So first and goal for the Tiger Cats. 10:13 left to go in the second quarter here at BC Place. Teams are tied at 7. But Hamilton looking to go ahead on this drive.
0: Yeah, nothing fancy. Dolagala just going over the right side of the offensive line.
1: Watch for Mang here.
0: Yeah, well, he's another one of those fullback slash tight ends.
1: He's got three touchdown receptions. Two receivers to the far side, three to the far side, including Mang. Wheatfall, the lone receiver to the near side. Frost drops back, has time, moves right, under pressure now, throws, end zone. And it's incomplete.
0: Did Betts get him from the backside?
1: TJ Lee in on the coverage.
0: I think Frost got hit off the backside. The ball came out a little soft.
1: Yeah, you're right.
0: Just
1: enough. As he was throwing. So second and goal from the five. Hamilton huddling up in the sun, and to the left and the right, they're in the shade. Frost with Roundtree to his left. Three receivers near side, one to the far side. Smith now motions near side. Frost takes the snap, looking, goes end zone. Touchdown, Tiger Cats. Curly Gittins Jr. beat Finley on coverage, and the Tiger Cats take a 13-7 lead.
0: Yeah, a quick slant over the middle, and Frost was able to find him as they released four receivers, all of them running crossing routes. But Gittins beats Finley over the middle on the slant, and great protection, gives the quarterback all sorts of time.
1: So Leggio comes out for the extra point. Looking to extend that Hamilton lead to 14-7. Almost midway through the second quarter. Kick is up right down the middle, and it's good. With that, Hamilton now leads the Lions by a score of 14-7 with 8:40 left to go in the second quarter at BC Place. 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

0: quarter, BC Place. Tiger Cats lead the Lions 14-7 on a Curly Gittens 5-yard touchdown reception. Tiger Cats getting set to kick off to the Leos. 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
1: Yes. Geno Lewis.
0: Around the CFL.
1: Geno Lewis
0: being let go. Yeah. Jeff Reinbold being named defensive coordinator as they fire Will Fields. Yeah. They're going to Regina last night. Played pretty hard against the Riders.
1: Hung around. But they self-destruct. It's their, like, you know, it's their inability to make plays, you know, when they really need it.
0: Well, here's the thing. I was talking to one member of the Lions organization. He said once things go bad, they spiral. They don't have that ability to stop the bleeding. Leggio, end-over-end kick. And this is going to be Williams catching it at the BC 16. Crosses the 20, 30. And he is popped there. And Williams got lit up by Jordan Crook, the linebacker out of Arizona State. With that, we'll take a break. 8:34 left to go in the second quarter. Tiger Cats lead the Lions 14-7. 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
0: 8:34 left to go in the second quarter here at BC Place. Hamilton Tiger Cats lead the Lions by a score of 14-7. It's the Moj, Bob Marjanovic, Julio Caravetta, bringing you all the action today. Hope you're enjoying this beautiful weekend. Beautiful sunshine here in Vancouver. We talked about those fires earlier.
1: Early part of the week, wasn't any sun. Yeah.
0: Yeah, well, talking to people in Kamloops and Merritt, I was talking to my chiropractor, Dr. Glenn Cashman, a little plug for Cash. He went up to Merritt last weekend, woke up in the morning, there was like a film of ash on his car.
1: Oh, wow.
0: Really bad in terms of the smoke and haze up there. Rourke takes the snap, handoff, Horvath left side, nothing there, spins it back in, and he will cross the 35. So Horvath picks up maybe two, depending on the spot. Actually, three, they'll spot it at the 37, so Riley, second and seven.
1: Riley Pickett out, Kieran Poisson in.
0: Ball spotted at the 37, Lions break the huddle. Hatcher to the far side with Katoy and McInnes. Jackson and Poisson on the near side. Horvath to the left of Rourke. Two receivers motion near side. Hamilton brings five with a little bit of a twist. Rourke escapes, crosses 35, fires downfield. Hatcher makes the catch. No, he doesn't. Drops it in front of the Hamilton bench. And Rourke with a little Houdini action there. Julio got the ball to Hatcher, and Hatcher dropped it.
1: I mean, that's their third drop. I mean, those are big. I mean, these are conversion drops. You're keeping the sticks moving. Very unusual. One by McInnes, one now by Hatcher.
0: So the Lions, 2-0, forced to punt. Meyer back at the BC 23. Isaiah Wooden, the Hamilton 21. Meyer on that far hash. Takes the snap. High punt. Wood settles underneath it at the 25. Makes the catch there. Cuts to his right. Crosses the 30. Stumbles. And he's brought down. He was tripped up by one of his own players. But eventually brought down on the play by Patrice Rene. With that, we'll take a break. 7:07 left to go in the half here at BC Place. Tiger Cats lead the Lions 14. 14-